0: Simona Dinnerstein played Rabbis and Ministers from An American Mosaic by Richard Daniel Poor.
1: 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Guest vocalists Kapathia Jenkins and Ryan Shaw join the orchestra for an evening of music by Aretha Franklin, Stevie Wonder, Whitney Houston, and others. 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
0: From APM, American Public Media, this is Performance Today. I'm Valerie Kaler, glad to have you along for today's musical adventures and discoveries. When composer Star Perotti was in her 20s, she spent some time in the South Pacific Islands. She was swimming near a riptide, and a local encouraged her to hop on for the ride of her life. They told her the Tahitian way is to go with the flow, not to push against it. So Perotti let the current take her more than a mile around the tip of an island. The current was so fast, she felt like she was getting on a train. Elation, terror, wonder, magic swirled through her. She was surrounded by fish all going the same speed. Manta rays, moray eels, angelfish flying through the water next to her. And when she arrived at the other side of the island, Perotti simply turned sideways and swam out. Perotti says she's recently felt a deep correlation between her experiences in that riptide and the 2025 Pacific Palisades fire. More on that after we hear some music. This is called Riptide by Star Perotti. Deliana Lazarova conducting the Ensemble Rocco.

0: In January of 2025, composer Star Perotti lost her home and her music studio in the Pacific Palisades fire. All her beloved instruments and her equipment were lost, and she had to completely rebuild. Still, she came out of that fire okay. Perotti felt a deep connection between that terrible tragedy and that adventure from her 20s when she rode a riptide around a tropical island. Both experiences pushed her into the unknown, where she discovered her own inner strength in the act of letting go. She wrote the piece we just heard as a meditation on resilience and surrender, a new piece called Riptide by Star Perotti. Conductor Deliana Lazarova led the ensemble Rocco at St. John the Divine Church in Houston, Texas. That concert made possible by the Albert and Margaret Allkeck Foundation. In a moment, we'll meet one of Papa Haydn's sextuplets. 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
0: Legend has it that many years ago in Buffalo, New York, an unexpected blizzard caught a couple of bar workers unawares after closing time. They realized they were going to be snowed in for at least a couple of days, and they started sorting through the bar provisions to see what they could find to eat. According to that legend, what they found was Tabasco sauce, tomato juice, and a package of frozen chicken parts. A little pepper, a little salt, a little hot grease, and voila, the birth of buffalo wings. They say that necessity is the mother of invention, but available resources are key. So, young Joseph Haydn was given this list of ingredients, a cello, a viola, and a pair of violins, and asked to see what he could cook up. Voila, the birth of the string quartet. Let's hear one of Papa Haydn's babies, String Quartet No. 4 from the set published as Opus 20, played here by the Fry Street Quartet at Hamilton College in Clinton, New York.

0: A quartet in D major by Yusuf Haydn. It was the fourth of a set of six he published as Opus 20, and his 27th quartet overall. It can be kind of confusing to keep track. The Fry Street Quartet was in concert at Wellen Hall at the Schombach Center for Music and the Performing Arts on the campus of Hamilton College in Clinton, New York. Haydn wrote the six-string quartets of his Opus 20 when he was 40 years old. They're landmarks of a sort, his first mature string quartets. Within this important group of pieces, one quartet in particular stood out, the one we just heard, number 4. Beethoven liked it so much, he copied it out by hand to get a better sense of the musical craftsmanship that lay behind it. And Brahms liked it so much that he acquired Haydn's original autograph copy. You can revisit that Haydn as brought to sunny life by the Fry Street Quartet on the PT page at yourclassical.org. Each daily show is archived for a full month after the initial broadcast and available as streaming audio on demand. The PT page at yourclassical.org. In a moment, studying with glass. 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
1: 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Beethoven's Symphony No. 5 opens the program, and his Leonora Overture No. 3 concludes it. In between, Janáček's suite from his 1930 opera, From the House of the Dead. 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
0: Serious chess players spend a lot of time working on what they call the end game, how to see what's going on at the end of a long, tough game, and how to close it out with ingenuity, with creativity, and style. Pianist Simona Dinnerstein has developed a similar strategy for learning pieces of music.
2: I always thought about music in sequence. I always think about, you know, the first phrase followed by the second phrase, followed by the third, and then I needed to think about it in a backwards sequence, so from the end of the piece to the beginning. So it's given me a lot more security. I mean, it's been a tremendous change to how I feel, because I literally know the piece backwards and forwards, and when I go out, I feel comfortable.
0: Simona Dinnerstein had a good reason for that new strategy.
2: I had a nightmare concert, a nightmare performance, like the worst concert I've ever had in my life, because I do have memory slips.
0: Let's hear pianist Simona Dinnerstein feeling comfortable on stage at Spivey Hall in Morrow, Georgia. She's comfortable because she knows this piece backwards and forwards. She starts at the beginning in this performance of the Etude No. 6 by Philip Glass.

The Etude No. 6 by Philip Glass. Simona Dinerstein gave that concert at Spivey Hall in Morrow, Georgia. Our acquisition of that concert recording was made possible by the Walter and Emily Spivey Foundation. Simona Dinerstein has built a solid career as a pianist, and she's done it very much in her own style, following her own path. She dropped out of the Juilliard School when she was 18, and at that point, she struggled to find management, and she had a hard time booking concerts. So Dinerstein gave up on those conventional routes of starting a career. She raised $15,000 by herself to record and release an album, The Goldberg Variations by J.S. Bach. And the classical music world went wild when that album dropped. It topped the classical music charts here in the States and in Europe and put her right in the spotlight. And now she's having the career she always dreamed of. In her own way, on her own terms. American pianist Simona Dinerstein. I do hope you get a chance to check out all the musical goodies at yourclassical.org. 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I'm Valerie Kaler. 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
1: From APM, American Public Media, this is Performance Today. I'm Valerie Kaler. Back in 2006, when the music world marked the centenary of Dmitri Shostakovich's birth, I saw one headline that read, "He got lost in his own autobiography." That there was such a focus on his turbulent relationship with the Soviet state that his music was somewhat overlooked in the coverage. But even with the music front and center, it's hard not to sense the politics, the anxiety mixed with parody. Music plus history, fascinating combination. But music alone tells just as dynamic a story. Chamber music by Shostakovich, ahead.
2: This is the Composer's Datebook for August 4th on John Berge. Pop singer Frank Sinatra was such a domineering figure in his field that he was known as the chairman of the board. That same nickname might have applied to the American composer William Schumann, who was at various times director of publications for G. Schirmer, president of the Juilliard School of Music, president of Lincoln Center, and on the board of many important American musical institutions. William Schumann even looked the part of a distinguished, well-dressed CEO. Oddly enough, he came rather late to classical music. Schumann was born on today's date in 1910, and as a teenager in New York City was more interested in baseball than music, even though his dance band was the rage of Washington High School. It was with some reluctance that 19-year-old Billy Schumann was dragged to a New York Philharmonic concert conducted by Toscanini. The program included a symphony by someone named Robert Schumann, and Billy Schumann was pretty impressed. A few years later, in 1933, when he heard the first symphony of the contemporary American composer Roy Harris, William Schumann was hooked and soon was writing concert music himself. By 1941, when his third symphony was premiered, Schumann was recognized as a major talent. And in 1943, he was awarded the first Pulitzer Prize for music.

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1: Pianist Jeremy Denk has been a fan of Charles Ives since his time at Oberlin.
2: Basically, Ives trying to recreate New England in the 1870s and 80s, right? The way that music was woven into life.
1: Here's a little slice of New England life in the barn from the Violin Sonata No. 2 with Stefan Jacquive and Jeremy Denk.

In the Barn, from Charles Ives' Second Violin Sonata, violinist Stefan Jakiv and pianist Jeremy Dank. From APM, American Public Media, this is Performance Today, taking you to concerts around the world. I'm Valerie Kaler. Dmitri Shostakovich wrote the music we're about to hear during World War II. He'd also just learned that his best friend had died, a musicologist named Ivan Solertinsky. Shostakovich wrote a letter of condolence to the widow, and he said, quote, "I have no words with which to express the pain that racked my entire being when I received this news. I am totally indebted to him for all my education. It will be unbelievably hard to live without him." Shostakovich dedicated his piano trio No. 2 to his friend, but it wasn't just an elegy for a single person. It was a reaction to the horrors he'd seen in the war and what he'd learned about what the German SS officers were doing at the death camps. One story in particular haunted him. The Nazis forced Jewish prisoners to dig their own graves and forced them to dance on those graves. You hear anguish and sorrow, grief, terror, and a grotesque parody of dance. We've got the last two movements of the Piano Trio No. 2 by Dmitri Shostakovich from a La Jolla Music Society concert, with Stefan Jakiv, violin, Sterling Elliott, cello, and Conrad Tau, piano. The piano begins this movement alone with ominous, booming chords, and then the strings join in with a heartbreaking, heartbroken melody.

0: We just heard the third and fourth movements of the Piano Trio No. 2 by Dmitri Shostakovich. When that piece was premiered in Moscow in 1944, the audience was wrecked, weeping openly. Honestly, I'm a bit wrecked myself. It is such a powerful manifestation of grief and terror. The mournful, Jewish-sounding melodies throughout that trio were inspired by the composer's horror at what was happening to Jewish prisoners at the death camps. He wrote about what a powerful impression Jewish folk music had made on him. Quote, "It's multifaceted. It can appear to be happy while it is tragic. It's almost always laughter through tears." The Piano Trio No. 2 in E minor by Dmitri Shostakovich. We heard pianist Conrad Tau, violinist Stefan Jakiv, and cellist Sterling Elliott at the Conrad Prebys Performing Arts Center in La Jolla, California. A concert presented by La Jolla Music Society. In a moment, rinse, repeat, recycle, rebirth. 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
1: 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That's the Cleveland Orchestra Youth Orchestra on Ovations, Wednesday night at 8, here on WCLV, IdeaStream Public Media.
0: In the winter of 2020, composer Anthony Barfield was working on a new piece for the American Brass Quintet. While he was turning over ideas in his head, Barfield took some long walks in the woods. On those walks, a single word kept coming to his mind: rebirth. That became the core idea for the music we're about to hear, a piece he called Samsara, the Sanskrit word meaning the endless cycle of death and rebirth. Let's hear the American Brass in concert in Interlochen, Michigan. They're playing Samsara, written for them by Anthony Barfield.

0: Music inspired by the endless cycle of death and rebirth. Samsara by composer Anthony Barfield. He wrote that in 2020 for the American Brass Quintet. We just heard a recent performance they gave at the Dendrinos Chapel and Recital Hall in Interlochen, Michigan. An event put on by the good folks at Interlochen Presents. The American Brass Quintet, founded in 1960. None of the founding members remain in the group. Not a surprise, 65 years in. This August, longtime trumpeter Kevin Cobb said goodbye after 25 great years. The quintet welcomed trumpeter Thiago Link to the fold. Originally from Brazil, Link spent 15 years as principal trumpet of the Porto Alegre Symphony and also founded a brass quintet. He is thrilled to join the current lineup of the American Brass. Fellow trumpeter Brandon Ridenour, Eric Reed on French horn, trombonist Hilary Sims, and John Rojak playing bass trombone. The American Brass Quintet plays concerts all across the country. They also teach every summer at the Aspen Festival and during the school year at the Juilliard School in New York. In a moment, 5, 6, 7, 8, yeah, you're listening to Performance Today.
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0: When you go to an opera, you pretty much already know you're going to have to suspend your disbelief. Except a few delays in the action while singing happens, and more than likely there will be some implausible turns in the plot. If you ever see Mozart's opera Idomeneo, just let it go. Suspend that disbelief altogether before you even take a seat. Don't be bothered by storms popping out of nowhere to dispense cosmic justice. Don't be bothered by a big angry sea serpent. And don't be bothered by the fact that this story about the tragic fallout from the Trojan War ends with a sprightly ballet. Just take it all in. And if you don't get your knickers in a twist about the existence of that ballet, you might appreciate that Mozart wrote some terrific music for the dance that wraps up the opera. Let's go to a concert at the Franz Liszt Academy of Music in Budapest. No dancers here, just Nicholas Ahlstedt conducting the Budapest Festival Orchestra. This is ballet music from the opera Idomeneo by Mozart.

Ballet music from the opera Idomeneo by Mozart from a concert in Budapest. Nicholas Ahlstedt conducted the Budapest Festival Orchestra in concert at the Franz Liszt Academy of Music. When that opera debuted in 1781, the reviews were tepid at best. Idomeneo pretty much disappeared for the better part of two centuries. But over about the last generation, it's finally found a place on opera stages around the world.

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2: Hello, I'm Anna Burr, and welcome to Night Music here on WCLV, the program designed to help you melt away the day with exquisite classical music. Today we're celebrating the birthday of American composer Philip Lasser. He was born on this date in 1963, and if you're doing the math, that means he's 63 years old today. We'll hear his 12 variations on a chorale by Bach, and we begin with his piano concerto, The Circle and the Child, from 2014. Christian Jarvi leads the MDR Leipzig Radio Symphony, and the piano soloist is Simona Dinnerstein.

0: We heard pianist Simona Dinnerstein in a work that was written for her. That was Philip Lasser's Piano Concerto, The Circle and the Child from 2014. Christian Jarvi led the MDR Leipzig Radio Symphony. Coming up, more music by Philip Lasser, performed by Simona Dinnerstein.
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0: Continuing our birthday celebration for American composer Philip Lasser, we'll hear his 2002 12 Variations on a Chorale by Bach. The pianist is Simona Dinnerstein.

0: We heard pianist Simona Dinnerstein in music of Philip Lasser. Those were his 12 variations on a chorale by Bach from 2002. Coming up, music by Bach, performed by Simona Dinnerstein.
1: 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Rabbit Run Theater in Madison presents Cole Porter's Tony Award-winning musical, Kiss Me, Kate, centering on the on-and-off relationship between the leading man and former wife. It runs July 17th through August 8th. After a two-year hiatus, the Baldwin Wallace Men's Chorus Summer Sing Festival returns. This cherished tradition features familiar tenor bass tunes alongside some new repertoire. 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
0: Closing out this edition of Night Music here on WCLV, we'll hear the Sarabande, third movement of Johann Sebastian Bach's French Suite No. 5 of 1722. The pianist is once again Simona Dinnerstein.

0: We heard pianist Simona Dinnerstein in the third movement, Sarabande, of Johann Sebastian Bach's French Suite No. 5 of 1722. I'm Anna Burr. Thank you so much for joining me here for Night Music on WCLV. I hope you'll stay tuned for more wonderful music to come.
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1: A Song Before Sunrise by Frederick Delius.

Richard Hickox conducting A Song Before Sunrise by Frederick Delius. My pleasure to be with you. Later on, some music from Haydn and by a composer greatly admired by Haydn. But right now we have Sir John Barbarelli conducting the London Sinfonia in the String Serenade by Sir Edward Elgar.

0: Sir John Barbarolli leading the strings of the London Sinfonia in the String Serenade by Sir Edward Elgar.
1: 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Rabbit Run Theater in Madison presents Cole Porter's Tony Award-winning musical, Kiss Me, Kate, centering on the on-and-off relationship between the leading man and former wife. It runs July 17th through August 8th. After a two-year hiatus, the Baldwin-Wallace Men's Chorus Summer Sing Festival returns. This cherished tradition features familiar tenor bass tunes alongside some new repertoire. 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It's at Baldwin-Wallace's Kulas Hall on Tuesday, August 11th. To find out more about these events and others, visit WCLV's online arts calendar at wclv.org.
0: Now we turn to music of Joseph Haydn, music by a composer greatly admired by Haydn in a bit, but here's the Vienna Piano Trio and a Trio in D by Joseph Haydn.

Joseph Haydn, a master of the symphony and string quartet and piano trio forms. Heard there the Vienna Piano Trio and a Trio in D by Haydn. Haydn was once asked who the greatest composers of the day were besides himself, and he mentioned Mozart, of course. He also mentioned our next composer, whose name is Joseph Martin Krauss. He was German-born, but based in Sweden, and was an exact contemporary of Mozart, almost to the day, really, born just a few months after Mozart and died just a few months after Mozart. Wrote a number of symphonies, and here is one of them, which is sometimes known as the Violin Obbligato Symphony because of the important violin part. Swedish Chamber Orchestra, Petter Sundqvist, the conductor, and the symphony by Joseph Martin Krauss.

That performance by the Swedish Chamber Orchestra, Petter Sundqvist, the conductor. They recorded all of the symphonies by the German-born Swedish composer named Josef Martin Krauss. That was a symphony in C with a violin obbligato, as it is known. And now something completely different, as we listen to this by the African English composer Samuel Coleridge Taylor. He took great interest in music not only of Africa, but also of Native Americans and African Americans. Here is one of his, what he called, 24 Negro Melodies, Didn't My Lord Deliver Daniel, of course based on the famous spiritual. It's a performance by the Neve Trio.

0: very recognizable spiritual arranged there by Samuel Coleridge Taylor. Didn't My Lord Deliver Daniel? In that arrangement for piano trio, we heard the Neve Trio.
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0: Before we hear some music inspired by Hollywood, but by a Spanish composer, let's listen to music by one of Hollywood's greatest composers. He's not from Hollywood, rather from Vienna. And his name is Erich Wolfgang Korngoldt. We think of Captain Blood. We think of the Seahawk, Juarez. Well, we could go on and on with all the great movies for which he wrote music. But this is actually not film score. This is music written for a play, a Shakespearean play called Much Ado About Nothing. This is the garden scene arranged for violin and piano with Renaud Capuçon violin and Jérôme Duclos piano.

That music composed for a Schönbrunn Palace in Vienna production of Shakespeare's Much Ado About Nothing by Erich Wolfgang Korngold. Carlos Surinac is the composer of this music. We have a couple of Spanish pieces to hear. I'm Peter Van de Graaff, by the way. From 1956 comes Hollywood Carnival by Carlos Surinac, and here is the Bronx Arts Ensemble.

That is called Hollywood Carnival, or Sketches in Cartoon. Carlos Surinac's music, Spanish composer, 1956 composition for chamber ensemble, and that was the Bronx Arts Ensemble. Which brings us to another Spanish composer earlier than Carlos Surinac. His name is Isaac Albéniz. He was a great pianist, late 19th into the early 20th century, and he wrote a lot of music inspired by his native Spain, including four different books of pieces, which are called Iberia. Some of these pieces were orchestrated by a conductor and teacher and composer named Enrique Arbós, but a few of them that were not orchestrated by Arbós were orchestrated by Carlos Surinac, including a couple in this set two, or book two, of Iberia. We're going to hear that set now with the Cincinnati Symphony, conducted by Jesús López Cobos.

Originally piano music by Isaac Albéniz, orchestrated by Enrique Arbós and Carlos Surinac. Book 2 of Iberia with the Cincinnati Symphony, conducted by Jesús López Cobos.

This is the Composer's Datebook for August 5th. I'm John Burge. On today's date, in 2012, at the Royal Albert Hall in London, the BBC Scottish Symphony Orchestra, under the direction of Scottish conductor Donald Runnicles, gave the world premiere of a new orchestral piece by the Scottish composer, Thea Musgrave. You might be forgiven for asking, were any bagpipes involved? Well, no, but the piece did involve the next best thing, if you're Scottish, that is, namely, the Loch Ness Monster. The new piece was titled Loch Ness, A Postcard from Scotland.

0: And here's how composer Thea Musgrave described her new work. This Scottish loch is famous for its monster, only very occasionally seen. In this lighthearted work, he, the monster, a tuba, emerges from the depths in the key of E-flat to find the sun, A major, coming out from a thick mist, string clusters. As he plays, he is warmed by the sparkling sun, represented by trumpets, and by the strains of an ancient Scottish melody. As the sun goes down, he dives back into the deep waters with a big splash. Then a cool moon rises, a light breeze ruffles the surface of the waters, and all is at peace. Composer's Datebook is produced by APM, American Public Media, in collaboration with the American Composers Forum, reminding you that all music was once new.
1: Now to a contemporary of Mozart who was born in Guadeloupe, the island in the Caribbean. His mother was a slave. His father was a slave owner. He came to Paris very successfully as a violinist. His name is Chevalier de Saint-Georges, and here's his Concerto in G.

Renaud Capuçon with the Lausanne Chamber Orchestra and the Violin Concerto in G by Chevalier de Saint-Georges or Joseph Bologna. He went by both names. This by French Baroque composer Jean-Joseph Mouret.

0: Philharmonia Virtuosi and Richard Capp with the famous Rondo by French Baroque composer Jean-Joseph Mouret.
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0: Here is Samuel Coleridge Taylor's arrangement of the spiritual Deep River.

James Oasi playing the double bass, that arrangement of Deep River by Samuel Coleridge Taylor. Hope you'll stay with me. I'm Peter Van de Graaff. The seventh and last symphony of Jean Sibelius up ahead. Here is the Nonette by Samuel Coleridge Taylor.

Several friends getting together there to play that music by Samuel Coleridge Taylor, the late 19th, early 20th century African English composer. And that was a nonette, a work for nine instruments, a wind, strings, piano. A nonette in F minor by Samuel Coleridge Taylor. And now on to Sibelius. Let's begin with his Andante Festivo, Festive Andante.

Esther Abrami violin and Louis Philipson piano. That music from 1922 by Jean Sibelius, the Andante Festivo. This is music that was written over a period of 10 years, and in this work, Sibelius was taking a very new direction in his symphonies. He wrote 7 symphonies, as we all know, those who love the music of Sibelius. But did he really? He actually wrote an eighth, or at least thoroughly sketched an eighth, and then destroyed it. But then he went the rest of his life, three decades, without writing another symphony. So this is the Symphony No. 7, the last by Sibelius, Robert Spano, and the Atlanta Symphony.

Robert Spano conducting the Atlanta Symphony in music by Jean Sibelius, his seventh and last symphony. The only symphony in a single movement. We see that Sibelius with this work was taking a very different direction from the other of his symphonies. But that was the end of his symphonic compositions. Here is some music by a contemporary of Sibelius named Dmitri Shostakovich, as Vera Gornostayeva performs one of the Preludes, Opus 34.

0: Vera Kornostayeva performing the Prelude Opus 34 No. 7 by Dmitri Shostakovich.
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0: This is Peter van de Graaff with you. One of the greatest teachers of composers in England was an Irish-born composer, Sir Charles Villiers Stanford. We have a bit of music by him and then by two of his noted pupils before we turn to a famous work by Camille Saint-Saëns. First, this is one of the Festal Communion Service motets, Gloria in Excelsis. It is by Stanford, and the Westminster Abbey Choir sings it.

Gloria in Excelsis, Glory to God in the Highest, by Sir Charles Villiers Stanford, James O'Donnell with Westminster Abbey Choir. This is music by the African English composer Samuel Coleridge Taylor. He scored it for violin and piano. Coleridge Taylor was a pupil of Charles Villiers Stanford. Samuel Nebbiu is the violinist, Bethany Brooks the pianist. The Four African Dances.

Taylor, a pupil of Stanford, Charles Villiers Stanford, as was this composer, Gordon Jacob. And we hear Music for a Festival with the Loc Brass Consort, conducted by James Stobart.

Locke Brass Consort and James Stobart conducting Music for a Festival by Gordon Jacob. Gordon Jacob orchestrated or arranged this, originally by William Byrd.

William Byrd's music arranged by Gordon Jacob. Here is some very, very famous music now by Camille Saint-Saëns, written for just a little house entertainment. And Saint-Saëns thought very little of the piece, but it is recognized as one of his most favorite and often performed compositions, The Carnival of the Animals. Here it is with the Pittsburgh Symphony, conducted by André Previn.

a zoological fantasy for orchestra, chamber orchestra originally, The Carnival of the Animals by Camille Saint-Saëns. That was a performance by the Pittsburgh Symphony Orchestra, and André Previn was at the podium. Just a bit more by that very prolific French composer Camille Saint-Saëns. He wrote a number of songs, and here is one of them, Le Vent dans la Plaine, The Wind in the Plains. François Leroux, baritone, Graham Johnson, piano.

0: composer of that music, Camille Saint-Saëns, once said, "I produce music the way an apple tree produces apples." Prolifically writing, and such wonderful music by Saint-Saëns. That song, The Wind in the Plain, was with François Leroux, baritone.
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0: So happy to be here with you. I'm Peter Van de Graaff. An intermezzo could mean a lot of different things. Literally, it means partway between, intermezzo. It could be an early 18th century chamber opera, which was performed between the acts of the opera seria. It could be a brief piano work. It could be something that was played between the acts of an opera. It's an instrumental piece, in other words. We're going to hear it could also be just a symphonic or a chamber composition. We're going to hear a whole number of intermezzi. And one is by Brahms, one by Martinu, one by the Swedish composer Wilhelm Steinhammer. We have one right now from an opera by Giacomo Puccini called Suor Angelica, Sister Angelica. And it's performed here by the Berlin Philharmonic, directed by Herbert von Karajan.

the first of our intermezzi, intermezzos, things played between something. That one comes from the opera Suor Angelica, which is a one-act opera, so it's just played between scenes. It's by Giacomo Puccini, Berlin Philharmonic, and von Karajan. Intermezzos, a number of different kinds. We have one for piano here, for one of the late set, the Opus 117 collection of piano pieces by Johannes Brahms. Recording here by Vladimir Horowitz.

That was Vladimir Horowitz recording some music by Johannes Brahms from the Opus 117 collection of piano pieces, 1951 recording of the number 2. It's called an intermezzo. We're hearing a number of intermezzi. The next piece, intermezzo, was written in 1950 on a commission from the Louisville Orchestra, and it is not to be played between anything. It's just sort of an interlude, maybe in a concert or just to relax to it. It was recorded here, actually, by the Louisville Orchestra, who gave the world premiere performance just a couple of years before this recording was made. Robert Whitney is the conductor.

unmistakable sound of that Czech composer Bohuslav Martinů. That was 1950 music of his called Intermezzo, written for and recorded there by the Louisville Orchestra, directed by Robert Whitney. We're hearing lots of pieces called intermezzos, which, as we've been hearing, could mean just about anything. We've heard, all kinds of intermezzi. We have one now, which is a little piece for string quartet. It's by the Swedish composer Wilhelm Steinhammer, and it is performed here by members of the Uppsala Chamber Soloists.

0: And there we have a little intermezzo by Wilhelm Steinhammer for string quartet, played by members of the Uppsala Chamber Soloists.
1: Here are some upcoming area arts events from the WCLV online arts calendar. At the Blossom Music Festival, conductor Tabitha Berglund makes her Cleveland Orchestra debut, leading the orchestra in Sibelius's tone poem, Finlandia, and Prokofiev's Suite No. 2 from Romeo and Juliet. These two works are paired with Sibelius's violin concerto, performed by Dutch violinist Simone Lamsma. It's on Saturday.

music by Sir Edward Elgar, written towards the end of his life, and recorded there by Jacqueline Dupré, cellist, and the London Symphony Orchestra, directed by Sir John Barbarale. That is Elgar's Cello Concerto in E minor. Here's Jacqueline Dupré again, this time from 1962, and this is by François Couperin.

0: That's a piece by François Couperin from his United Tastes, Les Goûts Réunis. From 1724, we heard a prelude, and two cellists performing there, Jacqueline Dupré being one, and William Pleath being the other.
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0: Some fun stuff ahead here. Some very famous music, some very little-known music, but all of it ties together. We have Beethoven, we have Hummel. Tchaikovsky's String Serenade will be heard later on. Hummel was a man who followed Haydn as the composer for the Esterházy family. And so I thought we'd first hear some Haydn, albeit this is after he left the full-time employee of them. It's from his England period. It's called The Spirit's Song. Judith Nelson sings it.

Judith Nelson, soprano, Elaine Thornburg, fortepiano, and some late music by Joseph Haydn, 1795. He wrote that in England, and it was originally to an English text. It's called The Spirit's Song. I'm Peter Van de Graaff. I'm going to share with you here some music. Well, it's hard to say it's by this composer, but it's certainly arranged by him. Johann Nepomuk Hummel is his name. He followed Haydn as the court composer for the Esterházy family. This is a potpourri, and as the name implies, it's a little bit of this, a little bit of that. We'll hear tunes from Grétry and Boieldieu and Spontini, a Russian folk melody called Die Scherneminka, and pay attention to that. We're going to hear some more on that later on. Beethoven's variations on that tune, something from Mozart's Don Giovanni, and even from King Theodore by Paisiello. Performance here by, it's for fortepiano and guitar. John Dowdall, guitar, Teresa Bogard, fortepiano.

That was a performance by forte pianist Teresa Bogard and guitarist John Dowdall, and a potpourri by Johann Nepomuk Hummel, based on themes by Spontini and Boieldieu and Grétry and Mozart and Paisiello, and a Russian folk melody called Beautiful Minka, Die Schöne Minka. Beethoven wrote a set of variations on that same theme, and here is that, played by Gregor Weichert.

0: Variations by Beethoven on a Russian folk song. That was played by Gregor Weichert.
1: Here are some upcoming area arts events from the WCLV online arts calendar. Rabbit Run Theater in Madison presents Cole Porter's Tony Award-winning musical, Kiss Me, Kate, centering on the on-and-off relationship between the leading man and former wife. It runs July 17th through August 8th. After a two-year hiatus, the Baldwin Wallace Men's Chorus Summer Sing Festival returns. This cherished tradition features familiar tenor bass tunes alongside some new repertoire. Featuring conductors from Baldwin Wallace, Cleveland State, Oberlin, Ohio University, and beyond, this will be a wonderful evening of making music for music's sake. It's at Baldwin Wallace's Kulas Hall on Tuesday, August 11th. To find out more about these events and others, visit WCLV's online arts calendar at wclv.org.
0: Russian music now. It's by Tchaikovsky, and he considered this one of his best compositions of all, the String Serenade. We're going to hear it performed now by the Netherlands Chamber Orchestra, led by David Zinman.

the Netherlands Chamber Orchestra, conducted by David Zinman, performed that music by Tchaikovsky, his Serenade for Strings in C. Written about the same time as the 1812 overture, which Tchaikovsky detested, and yet he thought this piece one of his very best. Our next piece, brief though it is, takes us to 1617. It's by Biagio Marini, and it is a corrente, a running dance, performed by the Clemensic consort.

0: A little dance by Biagio Marini of 17th century Italy, a corrente, performed on period instruments by the Clemenchik consort.
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0: On WCLV, we've heard the second movement, the Presto, from the Haydn Symphony No. 22, known as the Philosopher. After BBC News, we're going to hear an overture by a German composer you might not be familiar with. We're also going to hear something by Dvorak. And the 8 o'clock hour, in addition to the movie quiz, we'll chat with Gerardo Tessonnier about his new release.
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3: BBC News with Govinda Gill. Ukraine's President Volodymyr Zelensky says a massive wave of Russian strikes on the capital Kyiv and its surrounding region has killed 17 people and injured 44 others. Reports say 8 people died at a train station in eastern Kyiv, while others were killed in a strike on a post-sorting centre. Our Ukraine correspondent Dan Johnson is in Kyiv.
4: Ukraine's Air Force says 28 Russian ballistic missiles were detected in a wave that started just after midnight, and they were not able to intercept any of them. It's not clear whether they tried and failed or whether they simply have no air defense missile interceptors left. President Zelensky has once again appealed for the supply of those Patriot missile interceptors to increase, and he said that if they had been available last night, lives could have been saved.
3: The European Commission says it's transferring the latest tranche of interest from frozen Russian assets to Ukraine, worth $1.6 billion. The Commission President Ursula von der Leyen said Russia must pay for the destruction it has caused, adding the money would support Ukraine's continued resistance. It's the fifth transfer under the scheme. The UN says more than 800,000 people in Lebanon who were displaced by the latest conflict between Israel and Hezbollah have begun returning to their home areas. Fighting has decreased since Israel and Lebanon signed a US-sponsored deal in June. Here's Sebastian Usher.
5: The recent rounds of conflict between Israel and Hezbollah have seen huge numbers of Lebanese people displaced, often at the shortest notice, as the Israeli military issued warnings for them to leave villages, towns, and even cities in the south. The current reduction in fighting has allowed most of those forced to flee their homes to begin returning, though the UN says that about 360,000 people remain displaced across Lebanon.
3: A Mexican social media influencer has been shot and killed while live streaming with friends outside a restaurant in Sinaloa State. Cesar Gestelum, who was known for comedy videos and live streams, accruing nearly 600,000 followers on TikTok. With more details, here's our global affairs reporter, Mimi Swaby.
6: Thousands of Cesar Gastelum's followers watched his death live. Two people on a motorcycle, both wearing helmets, approached the group outside a restaurant in Culiacán. Mr. Gastelum was shot in the head. It's not clear at this stage why he might have been targeted. Officials say a significant security operation is taking place as they work to investigate the crime. The case has been likened to the murder of a beauty influencer, Valeria Marquez, during a live stream in Jalisco last year. Culiacán, the capital of Sinaloa State, sees regular outbreaks of violence linked to struggles between organized crime groups.
3: BBC News. The authorities in California say they arrested a man who was scoping out a golf course owned by Donald Trump in the Los Angeles area. Janine John Talley was observed walking throughout the course, taking photographs and monitoring security activities on Sunday, 2 days before the president attended a Republican fundraising dinner there. South Korea has issued its most severe heat warning in Seoul for the first time ever. Meteorologists say a double heat dome is to blame for a heat wave that has brought a temperature of 35 Celsius combined with high humidity to the capital. The southern city of Yangsan recorded 42.5 Celsius on Sunday. Annual military exercises that are set to last 10 days are getting underway in Taiwan at a time of heightened pressure from China. For the first time, the manoeuvres will include a parallel exercise to test Taiwanese society's resilience and response to attacks, including limiting internet access and air raid drills. There will also be new unscripted military scenarios. Scientists believe a stray SpaceX rocket has by now crashed into the surface of the moon. The empty upper stage of a Falcon 9 rocket from a mission last year had been travelling towards the moon at nearly 9,000 kilometres an hour. Here's our science correspondent Pallab Ghosh.
7: Part of a rocket has crashed into the moon, sending a bright flash and plumes of dust into the atmosphere, and we can't wait to see the pictures. Unfortunately, we'll have to wait. There are around 10 orbiting satellites around the moon, and believe it or not, none of them was in the right place to see the actual crash. Some of them are going to be orbiting the crash site in the coming hours and days and send back pictures of the new crater that's undoubtedly been created, but they'll take time to process those images.
3: BBC News.
8: Daniel Wright leads the Cleveland Orchestra Youth Orchestra in music by Fauré and Shostakovich this afternoon on WCLV. It's Koyo's winter concert, recorded in February 2024 in Mandel Concert Hall. On the program, the Requiem by Gabriel Fauré with the Cleveland Orchestra Youth Chorus and the Symphony No. 5 by Dmitri Shostakovich. The Cleveland Orchestra on the radio, Koyo edition. 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
0: Sunshine will be a component of the weather today and tomorrow. There's a slight chance of thunderstorms this afternoon both days, and then on Friday it will also be 85 degrees with thunderstorms pretty much guaranteed. Temperatures are in the 60s this morning. The humidity is 100%. The air is calm, and the traffic, let's dip our toe into Wednesday. In Summit County, there's a disabled vehicle, 77 southbound at 277, 224. That has been taken care of. The German-Swedish composer Josef Martin Krauss was known as the Swedish Mozart. He was born in 1756, so he was an exact contemporary of Mozart. This is his Olympi Overture. This is from incidental music for a production of the play of the same name by Voltaire.

0: On WCLV, we heard an overture from Incidental Music prepared for a play by Voltaire called Olympe, and the play is from 1761. This performance, for which Joseph Martin Krauss prepared the music, was in 1792. The recording was made in 1996 by the Swedish Chamber Orchestra, led by Petter Sundqvist. I'm Jacqueline Gerber, and I'll be your host until 10 this morning on WCLV, where support comes in part from
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0: Our high today, tomorrow, and Friday will be 85. Thunderstorms may be possible late this afternoon, tomorrow afternoon, and pretty much all day on Friday. The Czech Philharmonic now plays the Andante from the Dvorak Symphony No. 4. Libor Pešek is the conductor.

0: from Antonín Dvořák's Symphony No. 4. The second movement on Dante was played by the Czech Philharmonic, led by Libor Pešek, on WCLV, where support comes in part from
1: the Akron Symphony Orchestra, returning for their 73rd season, featuring Mozart's Requiem, Beethoven's Emperor Concerto, La Mer, and Tchaikovsky's Fourth Symphony. 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

title of that work from 1914 is Ondulando, meaning rippling or undulating. And the pianist was the Frenchman Willem Lachuma. And it's by Heitor Villa-Lobos, again from 1914. Briefly, back to English class. In Xanadu did Kubla Khan a stately pleasure dome decree. That's from the poem by Samuel Taylor Coleridge. And that poem was separated by about 10 years from Antonio Salieri's comic opera about Kubla Khan. It was called Kublai Grand Khan of the Tartars. That would be the title in English. And it was actually really satirical. But we're going to hear the overture. Salieri never finished the opera, so all we've got is the overture performed here by the London Mozart Players.

Matthias Bammer, the former conductor. Actually, he was a staff conductor on the Cleveland Orchestra staff. He led the London Mozart Players. That was the Kublai Overture by Antonio Salieri from an unfinished opera about Kublai Khan. In the 8 o'clock hour, we'll play the movie quiz at 8:25, and then at 8:40, 20 minutes before 9, you're going to hear a chat with Gerardo Tessonnier of the Cleveland Institute of Music faculty. He has a new release of music, actually sonatas, by Antonio Soler. So you're going to hear more about that at 20 minutes before 9 on WCLV. The time now is 23 before 7.

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0: It will be sunny today and 85. There's a 20% chance of thunderstorms this afternoon. Johann Strauss Jr. was a cultural phenomenon because he took the Viennese waltz from a simple ballroom diversion into something that was elegant and romantic and memorable. And this is one of those memorable waltzes. It is Vienna Blood. It is played by the Vienna Philharmonic, recorded live on the grounds of the Schönbrunn Palace in Vienna, conducted by Cleveland Orchestra music director Franz Welser-Most.

0: recorded for Deutsche Grammophon in 2010, and it was under a release called The Summer Night Concert. Cleveland Orchestra music director Franz Welser-Most led the Vienna Philharmonic in the Waltz Vienna Blood by Strauss, recorded live on the grounds of the Schönbrunn Palace in Vienna. The traffic is no big whoop, but just keep a proper distance between you and that ridiculous driver in front of you. Some of you are on social media, some not, but if you're on Instagram, search for Queen of the Morn and you'll find my Instagram feed. A photograph was recently found in the WCLV archives of our late host, Rob Greer, and it is now in master control. Rob is staring at us from a countertop. And I thought it might interest you because he worked in syndication, and WCLV syndicated a number of programs over many years, and Rob was instrumental in that. He died last October, and we miss him, and we think of him every day. And if you remember Rob fondly, you might be interested in that photograph. But I can't figure out the date. It's not written on the back of the photo. And from his hairstyle, I cannot figure that out. But maybe you can. Support for WCLV comes from you and
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That was the Cleveland Pops Orchestra. Carl Topolo led the orchestra, and he was also the clarinet soloist in that. Tune is called Summertime, and it's from Porgy and Bess. It is not sung by Bess, which is a great trivia question. The composer was George Gershwin. It is 3.5 minutes now before 7. We'll have a brief newscast at 7. Next hour, we'll offer a concert waltz by Glazunov, some music for the stage by Shostakovich, and the pet news at 7:25. John Philip Sousa's march, The Invincible Eagle, was composed on a late-night train ride from Buffalo to New York City in 1901. It's played here by the United States Air Force Heritage of America Band.

0: We heard the United States Air Force Heritage of America Band. That was the march called The Invincible Eagle by John Philip Sousa. He wrote that for and dedicated it to the Pan American Exposition held in Buffalo, New York in the summer of 1901. And he wrote about this march the following. He said, "The Invincible Eagle shows the military spirit at its lightest and brightest, the parade spirit with the bravery of the uniform, the sheen of silken standards, and the gleam of polished steel, and all its other picturesque features."
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0: Oh, I'm running as late as you are. It's 7:02 on WCLV. This is from our IdeaStream newsroom. Ohio has reported more than 4,000 cases of the intestinal bug cyclosporiasis as of July 31st. At Tuesday's Ohio Department of Health Department briefing, Director Dr. Bruce Vanderhoff said that it appears that the illness is spreading on unwashed vegetables, though a specific origin has not been identified. He said Ohioans should still eat plenty of fresh vegetables, but wash them thoroughly or cook them fully first. Michigan has more than 11,000 confirmed cases and 2 deaths. For details on this story, plus more local and national news, tune to 89.7 WKSU or download the free IdeaStream app. In sports, the Guardians fell to the visiting Mets yesterday, 6-2. Here's the forecast. It's boring. 85 and sunny today. 20% chance of thunderstorms this afternoon. Tomorrow, 85 and sunny, a 30% chance of thunderstorms, and then Friday, thunderstorms all day. You don't have to worry about it. Just remember to take the umbrella. Temperatures are between 65 and 70. The humidity is way up there at 100%. The air is calm. The next news on the first program is at 7:35. The pet news is coming up at 7:25. Our next composer is an American, Edward Burlingame Hill. He was born in 1872, died in 1960. From his Symphony No. 4, published in 1941, we hear the third movement, which is the finale.

0: The Austin Symphony was directed by its conductor, Peter Bay, and that was the finale from the Symphony No. 4, published in 1941 by the American composer Edward Burlingame Hill. A lot of folks may not recognize that name, understandably. He was born in 1872. He died in 1960. During his lifetime, his music was well known, but he was a son of Harvard, truly. His grandfather had been president of the college. His father taught chemistry there. He studied music there with John Knowles Payne. And then later on, he returned to Harvard to teach there. And his most famous pupil was Leonard Bernstein. And that was Edward Burlingame Hill. The traffic is uneventful. Today's high will be 85 with sunshine. There is a 2 in 10 chance of thunderstorms late this afternoon. 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
0: One thing as a classical announcer for many years that I've always lamented is that the titles of the pieces are so literal. However, if every piece had a distinctive title, we might have listener fatigue, and the announcers might, their eyes may glaze over. Sometimes they glaze over anyway. This is the Concert Waltz No. 2 by Alexander Glazunov, published in 1894, played by the Bamberg Symphony, led by Nemi Järvi.

0: delightful Concert Waltz No. 2 by Alexander Glazunov, a publication from date of 1894. And 1984 was the date of this recording on the Orfeo label. Nemi Järvi led the Bamberg Symphony Orchestra. In Cuyahoga County on Interstate 480 westbound at West 130th Street, watch out for that disabled vehicle. It is on the right shoulder. The pet news is ahead on WCLV, where support comes in part from
1: the Cleveland Orchestra, presenting Summers at Severance. Music director Franz Felsermost leads the orchestra in a program of Wagner and Strauss in Mandel Concert Hall. Felsermost conducts Strauss, August 27th at Severance. Information at clevelandorchestra.com.

We heard an excerpt from incidental music for a play of Shakespeare's Hamlet, and it was by Dmitri Shostakovich from 1932. This did not relate

or online, or might have heard about this otherwise. The 10th Annual World Dog Surfing Championships brought radical rovers and thousands of human spectators to a California beach. Last Saturday's competition at Linda Mar Beach in Pacifica featured 14 dogs of all sizes riding the waves to attempt to win prizes, including towel robes, medals, and placards. The dogs were judged on criteria including length of ride, size of the wave, confidence, balance, and tricks. A yellow Labrador retriever named Rip and Rosie took top prize in the large and extra-large category, as well as in the tandem stand-up paddleboarding competition alongside her owner. The French bulldog Isa was named the winner in the medium category, and a mixed breed named Bradley Shortboard Cooper took the top spot among the small dogs. The event was shortened due to rough waters, forcing organizers to eliminate the final surf-off round that would have named an overall top dog. That said, Rip and Rosie was instead awarded a Spirit of Surfing Award as the competition's overall winner. This is by Jakob Pretorius, the son of Hieronymus Pretorius, no relation to Michael Pretorius. The text in English is, "I come into my garden," from the Old Testament Song of Songs, and we hear the Balthazar Neumann Choir on WCLV 101.5.

The Balthazar Neumann Ensemble and Choir were conducted by Pablo Heras Casado, and that was a 2014 recording of the English translation of the title by Jakob Pretorius. Is I Come Into the Garden, I Come Into My Garden, rather. And the text is from the Old Testament Song of Songs.

Kevin Mallon led the radio ensemble on WCLV, and that is a jig from The Gordian Knot Untied that is by Henry Purcell. And many years ago, when I first came to WCLV, I learned that there is a kind of an initiation period for every announcer in which people call you all the time, ask you all kinds of questions. And what would happen is that people would ask me music-related questions that really could not be handled deftly during morning drive radio, because behind the scenes we're doing all kinds of other things. And a fellow called once and he says, "You know the Gordian Knot Untied?" And I said, "Yes." He said, "Well, what's up with that?" And I said, "Do you have a public library?" "Yes." "Why don't you call the library and ask the research librarian that exact question? And they will be able to tell you, because librarians, if they don't know it, they know where to look it up."

Leila Josefowitz was the violinist with pianist John Novacek. That's the Yasha Heifetz arrangement of Stephen Foster's Old Folks at Home from 1851. We're going to hear the Mephisto Waltz number 1 by Liszt in a few minutes after news from the IdeaStream newsroom on WCLV. It's 23 before 8. The Cleveland Clinic's heart program is now ranked 8th in the nation by U.S. News & World Report, while New York's NYU Langone Health took the top spot. It is the second straight year that the Cleveland Clinic has finished outside number 1 after leading the rankings for 3 decades. The clinic remains on the U.S. News honor roll of the nation's top 20 hospitals. U.S. News said that this year's heart rankings place greater emphasis on patient outcomes. For details on this story, plus more local and national news, tune to 89.7 WKSU or download the free IdeaStream app. In sports, the Mets are in town. The Guardians lost to the Mets yesterday, 6-2. And the Mets are in the National League. The Guardians are in the American League. And as our former news director, Hugh Daniso, used to say, without giving the scores, he would say, interleague play persists. The forecast, 85 today, tomorrow, and Friday. Tomorrow and Thursday, there's a chance of thunderstorms in the afternoon. Friday, expect thunderstorms all day. Temps are between 65 and 70. And let's do traffic right now. You know, I just need like 2 or 3 more arms here in the control room. There are 2 disabled vehicles to report. One on Interstate 480 westbound at West 130th, and in Independence, Interstate 77 southbound between Pleasant Valley Road and Wallings Road. That's on the right shoulder, as is 480 westbound at West 130th. Here's a program note. In tribute to A. Grace Lee Mims, tonight offers the Piano Sonata No. 1 by Adolphus Hailstork, and also Francis Poulenc's Stabat Mater from 1950 in a performance by the Boston Symphony, featuring not only the Tanglewood Festival Chorus, but soprano Kathleen Battle. And I'll be your host for In Tribute to A. Grace Lee Mims tonight from 10 to 11 on WCLV. I'm going to have to shuffle some papers, so please pardon me on that. This is a Vienna Philharmonic performance led by Franz Welser-Most from the New Year's Concert in 2011, Liszt's Mephisto Waltz No. 1. Thank you.

0: Franz Welser-Most recorded that live with the Vienna Philharmonic in the New Year's concert in 2011. That's the Mephisto Waltz No. 1 by Liszt on WCLV. It's now 9 minutes before 8 o'clock, and school supplies are in the stores. And for those of you whose pulses quicken when you see a fresh box of crayons, well, this is your time of year. And all the rulers, some of them are pastel, and you can see through them, and they're very decorative, and pencils with all kinds of things printed on them, and pens, and all that kind of thing. What did the triangle say to the circle? You're pointless. In the disabled vehicle category, on Interstate 77 southbound between Pleasant Valley Road and Wallings, there's a disabled vehicle on the right shoulder in Independence. And in addition to that, oh, cleared now, the disabled vehicle, Interstate 480 westbound at West 130th, that's no longer a factor. Everything else is just, you know, the usual slowdowns, and you know where they are. 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

0: That's by Toots Thielemans. That is, pardon me, I'm all of a sudden raspy. That's called Bluesette. It's a jazz standard, and it was a pop hit in the 60s. Laurel Harnett was the guitarist on WCLV, where support comes from.
1: 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A Night at the Opera, August 13th at Severance. 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

0: That composition proves that you can never be too rich, too thin, or have too many bassoons. That's by Paul Desmond, Take Five. And that was Milan Turkovic and Friends on WCLV. Next hour, we'll play the movie quiz at 8:25, and then Gerardo Tessonnier, you'll hear a chat with him about his new Solaire release on the Steinway & Sons label.
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2: This is London.
0: It's fair and 72 degrees. It's time for news from the BBC. It's 8 o'clock.
3: BBC News with Govinda Gill. President Zelensky says a massive wave of Russian strikes on Ukraine's capital and the surrounding region has killed 17 people and injured 44 others. Ukraine suffering from severe shortages of missile interceptors. Dan Johnson is in Kyiv.
4: The wave of missiles hit shortly after midnight, with flashes in the sky followed by fires burning on the edge of the city. A railway station was hit close to one warehouse. This morning, workers were removing the bodies of 8 dead passengers from the pockmarked platform. Fire crews were still tackling the flames at another burning warehouse. Ukraine's Air Force said 28 ballistic missiles were detected, but none could be intercepted. Many drones were successfully shot down. President Zelensky again appealed for more missile interceptors.
3: The head of a Russian drone manufacturer has been injured in a car explosion. Vladimir Kachuk is the boss of Urla Drone, which makes drones for Russia's military. He's said to be in intensive care. His driver is reported to have been killed. The attack took place outside Yekaterinburg in the Urals overnight. Germany's Interior Ministry says a plane collided with an unidentified object mid-air near Leipzig airport overnight. It said the plane was diverted and landed safely in Hanover. Separately, police have found a drone on the ground, also at Leipzig airport. They say a bomb disposal robot was used to investigate. Unconfirmed, German media reports say the drone had a detonator and possibly explosives and was discovered near a Ukrainian aircraft. The World Food Programme is warning that a powerful El Niño weather phenomenon that's developing could push nearly 49 million more people into acute hunger by the end of next year. The phenomenon is a periodic warming of surface waters in the tropical Pacific Ocean, which disrupts weather patterns around the world. Camilla Mills reports.
5: The World Food Programme says there's an 81% chance the current El Niño will become very strong. Its analysis of 45 vulnerable countries suggests the number of people facing food insecurity of crisis level or worse could rise to 274 million. Central America and Southern Africa are expected to be among the hardest hit regions. Drought, erratic rainfall patterns, and delayed monsoons in parts of Asia are expected to damage harvests and raise local food prices. The WFP says early action is essential.
3: The UN says more than 800,000 people in Lebanon who were displaced by the latest round of conflict between Israel and Hezbollah have begun returning to their home areas. The UN's humanitarian agency says about 360,000 people remain displaced across Lebanon. World News from the BBC. A Mexican social media influencer has been shot dead while live streaming with friends outside a restaurant in Sinaloa State. Cesar Gastelum was known for comedy videos and live streams, accruing nearly 600,000 followers on TikTok. On Tuesday, two people on a motorcycle approached the group and shot Mr. Gastelum in the head. It's not clear why he might have been targeted. More than 400 people have been arrested in connection with the wildfires in France, which have burned through almost 300,000 acres since the start of the summer. The Interior Minister, Laurent Nunez, said they're suspected of either starting them deliberately or by accident. James Waterhouse reports from Paris.
6: The figures given by Mr. Nunez are certainly eye-catching. There's been more than 14,500 wildfires since the start of the summer, during which France, like many European countries, has been subjected to successive heat waves. Most recently, the southeastern Var area is experiencing the longest-lasting wildfires on record. More than 1,000 firefighters were deployed at its peak. A 23-year-old man there is suspected of deliberately starting 10 fires in the space of 5 days last last month and has been arrested.
3: The US gaming giant Electronic Arts, behind blockbuster games including The Sims and FIFA, has been sold for $55 billion in what's believed to be the largest leveraged buyout in history. The company has been bought by a consortium including Saudi Arabia's Public Investment Fund and Affinity Partners, led by President Trump's son-in-law, Jared Kushner. Annual military exercises that are set to last 10 days are getting underway in Taiwan at a time of heightened pressure from China. For the first time, the manoeuvres will include a parallel exercise to test Taiwanese society's resilience and response to attacks, including limiting internet access and air raid drills. BBC News.
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0: Fair skies prevail in Northeast Ohio. At the lakefront, it is 72. Elsewhere, it's around 65 to 70. Our high today will be 85 with sunshine and the possibility of some thunderstorms this afternoon. Repeat all of that tomorrow. And then on Friday, the high will be 85, but thunderstorms will be the primary concern. And that means you will be rained upon. In Independence, on Interstate 77 southbound between Pleasant Valley Road and Wallings, there's a disabled vehicle. That's on the right shoulder. And in Summit County, Route 8 northbound, the off-ramp to Seasons Road is closed. That exit ramp is closed. They're doing some repairs.

0: The thrilling march from John Williams' score to the 1978 film Superman was played by the Boston Pops, conducted by the composer. Well, the Man of Steel might be useful. In Summit County on Route 8 northbound, the off-ramp to Seasons Road is the site of some repairs, and I'm sure the Man of Steel could assist there. In Independence, Interstate 77 southbound between Pleasant Valley Road and Wallings, there's a disabled vehicle on the right shoulder.
1: 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In between, Janacek's suite from his 1930 opera, From the House of the Dead. 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
0: We'll play the movie quiz at 8:25. There's no prize today. At 8:40, you'll hear a chat with Gerardo Testudiere of the Cleveland Institute of Music faculty about his new recording on the Steinway & Sons label of sonatas by Antonio Soler. Right now, here is violinist Gil Shaham with violinist Adele Anthony, Mrs. Shaham, and the Orchestra of Castile and Leon. This is Navarra by Pablo de Sarasate.

applause for Gil Shaham and Adele Anthony with the Orchestra of Castile and León, led by Alejandro Posada. That was Navarro. That's the Opus 33 by the Spanish composer, virtuoso violinist, and showman, Pablo de Sarasate. It's 20 after 8 on WCLV.

0: from the one-act comic opera by Giacomo Puccini called Johnny Schicchi, the character sings to her papa, O mio babbino caro, and that is B-A-B-B-I-N-O, not bambino, but O mio babbino caro. Oh, my dear papa. The Cincinnati Pops was led by Eric Kunzel. And Johnny Schicchi is done on occasion. And basically, the lawyer is crafty enough to make sure that he comes out all right. So you know the plot now. Just sit back and enjoy it. Golly, we've done the traffic. We will take care of the movie quiz in a couple of minutes on WCLV. Support comes from members and
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recorded for Deutsche Grammophon on a disc called Vienna Soiree. Sir John Eliot Gardner on WCLV led the Vienna Philharmonic. That is the Whirlwind Gallop by the Austrian composer Josef Lanner. And that brings us to the movie quiz at 8:25 on WCLV. There is no prize today, other than knowing that you got something right. That doesn't always happen, so enjoy it when it does happen. Even though there is no prize, your calls are always welcome on the contest line, 1-800-343-WCLV. Clint Eastwood is 96 this year, and he's been quoted in the press about getting older and slowing down and all that type of thing. But he has a tremendous body of work as a director and an actor, and we're dealing with both in this film. The co-stars are Morgan Freeman and Gene Hackman, and

on WCLV. That was from a film, and actually I did misstate, I believe, the date of the film. It was from 1992. I think I misstated it, and I was off by a decade. But that didn't matter. Everybody got it right. We had calls from Streetsboro, two from Cuyahoga Falls, one from Huntsburg, which is in Geauga County, and one from Lansing, Michigan, from somebody who has no connection to Northeast Ohio. I said, did you used to live here? And she said, no, but I have a friend who lives in Northeast Ohio. So there you have it. Unforgiven was the name of the film, directed by and starring Clint Eastwood. And he's a retired gunslinger who has basically one last job to take care of an injustice. And the film also starred Morgan Freeman, Gene Hackman, and Richard Harris, among others. Unforgiven was the name of the movie. Clint Eastwood is 96, and that is quite an accomplishment. It's now 26 minutes before, where am I, right? 26 minutes before 9 on WCLV. There's a lot going on behind the scenes in radio, and any of you who have ever been in radio know what I'm talking about. You have the hand ballet where you have to run the board, and you have to have some kind of spatial disorientation between your ears in order to run the board and then talk on the air. Different skills are required for each, but what I'm going to do is I'm going to put in a slightly different piece of music than I had intended. Yes, that will work. Hang on. 10708. Oh, gosh. Sorry to draw back the curtain, folks, but sometimes you have to do it. In order to reach the keyboard, to do what I have to do, I have to lean over and be what they call off mic, which Lanigan was, I think, for the entirety of his career. This is by, it didn't take. Oh, dear me. Okay. Oy, here we go. Voces 8 is the ensemble. This is a choral arrangement of the Adagio for Strings by Samuel Barber. It has a slightly different name, the Agnus Dei, on WCLV.

0: The British ensemble Voces 8 performed The Unused Day, which is an arrangement for chorus of The Adagio for Strings by Samuel Barber, and this was made by Mr. Barber. In a moment, you're going to hear John Mills in conversation with Gerardo Tessonnier from the faculty of the Cleveland Institute of Music about his new Steinway & Sons release of sonatas by Antonio Soler. That's coming up in a moment on WCLV. It's going to be 85 and sunny today. There is a possibility of thunderstorms this afternoon. Temperatures right now remain 70-ish. And assessing the commute, that disabled vehicle in Independence, Interstate 77 southbound between Pleasant Valley Road and Wallings, that has been taken care of. The Stark County accident, that's new, Interstate 77 southbound at Route 62, that is on the right shoulder. 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
2: Bill O'Connell here, and at 4:25 today, Hollywood legend John Huston is the star of the movie quiz. And after the movie quiz, the Scherzo from Beethoven's Ninth Symphony with Franz Welser Most and the Cleveland Orchestra, a Polonaise for orchestra by Anatoly Liadov, the Totentanz for piano and orchestra by Franz Liszt, two cuts from Harold Shore's score for The Return of the King, and Ravel's Sonatine. 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
3: New album day is always a good day, and today we're talking about Soler, the newest album from pianist and CIM faculty member Gerardo Tessonnier, who joins me now to preview this album. Gerardo, it is great to see you again, and so great to talk about Spanish music today.
4: It is a great pleasure to be here, especially the day after Spain won the World Cup.
3: What a game that was. I had a great time watching it. In the realm of composers for keyboard, some names like Bach, Scarlatti, Beethoven, Chopin, Liszt come to mind. Where does Antonio Soler fit in this continuum?
4: Soler is a very interesting composer in the history of music because he spans the high Baroque, end of the Baroque period, and the beginnings of the classical. He lived 1729 to 1783, which makes him more of a contemporary with Haydn, for example. However, his isolation in the winter palace of the kings of Spain, north of Madrid, where he wrote most of his compositions, kept him more close to the Baroque period, and especially the music of Scarlatti, who was at the very least his inspiration. We don't know a lot about Soler, the man, the person, except that he was from Barcelona, he was Catalan, and he went to Madrid, north of Madrid, to reside in El Escorial, which was, as I said, the winter palace of the kings. And there he may or may not have met Scarlatti, his idol, and lived the rest of his life there.
3: Like his inspiration Scarlatti, who left over 500 keyboard sonatas, Antonio Soler left a pretty sizable catalog as well, somewhere in the 150 to 200. How did you go about taking this vast canon of music down to 10 on the album?
4: Good question. I have been familiar with the music of Soler since I was a late teenager, when I studied at a conservatory in Puerto Rico, where Soler was de rigueur. You had to play Soler, you had to play Scarlatti. And it was obvious to me at the time that Soler's music had much more of a Spanish flavor, for obvious reasons. And I was immediately attracted to his music. I love Scarlatti, I play Scarlatti. He was, and still is, one of my favorite composers to play at the piano. But I feel there is a greater affinity between me and Soler's music because of the rhythms, the melodies, and the incredible harmonies that he created for these sonatas. In many ways, I find them more appealing and immediately attractive than some of Scarlatti's. But Soler's intrinsic Spanish folklore and the elements of Spanish music live in his music.
3: And how do you connect with this music? You said this music has been with you for a long time. And if we look at some of your previous releases of Beethoven and Schubert, what does the music of Soler mean to you?
4: Well, again, it has to do with the fact that Spain is not my motherland physically, but spiritually, if you would like to call it that. Having been born and raised in Puerto Rico of French and Spanish parents, and having visited Spain for the first time at the age of 12, I think it was, I was immediately captivated by the richness of the culture, the variety of the culture, depending on the region that you visit in Spain. If you go to Barcelona, Catalonia, it has its own culture. Then you visit Andalusia in the south, completely different landscape, completely different cultural richness. It's an incredibly rich country, culturally, artistically, musically, and emotionally, I would say.
3: What would you hope that a listener or an audience member would take away from hearing this music? Soler might not be a composer at the forefront of our minds all the time, but there's a lot to like here.
4: Absolutely. There is already a recorded legacy, especially the one by the greatest of them all, Alicia de la Rocha, someone I had the opportunity to meet and talk to and adore, as do many to this day. And she was the greatest interpreter of Spanish music all around. I do not even pretend to approximate her great artistry, but more pay homage to her legacy. Some of the sonatas in my album were recorded by her, but some were not. And I did that on purpose. I wanted to select some sonatas that are much less familiar. And they're all less familiar to audiences in general, unfortunately. And that was another goal of mine, to bring this music to the 21st century and continue this tradition of playing his music.
3: When we spoke about your Schubert release, you talked about your interpretive through line, inspiration. Trace that through Arthur Schnabel. When you approach this music, are you channeling the great Alicia de la Rocha?
4: Not at all. Not at all. This is me, and this is my work, and I am proud of it, and I have no apologies for what I do. I feel there is a slightly different aesthetic, but not less equally valid. Alicia de la Rocha's playing is intrinsically Spanish. I was, so to speak, raised in the Russian piano school, which promoted the idea that sound is replaced by sound, the continuity of the melodic line, the continuity of sound. And I bring that into my playing of everything I have recorded.
3: We've been speaking with pianist Gerardo Tessonnier. His recording of sonatas by Antonio Soler is out August 7th on the Steinway & Sons label. Gerardo, it was so great to see you again.
4: My great pleasure.
0: An extended version of this conversation with John Mills and Gerardo Tessonnier can be found on our website. Go to wclv.org. We'll update traffic in about 3 minutes.

From a Steinway release called The Canadian Brass Takes Flight, that is the Rondo alla Turca from Mozart's Piano Sonata No. 11, arranged by Arthur Frankenpohl for the Canadian Brass. It is time to update traffic on WCLV. Our high today will be 85, and there's a slight chance of thunderstorms late this afternoon. In Macedonia, Route 8 northbound, on the off-ramp to northbound Interstate 271, there's a collision on that very long exit ramp. That is remaining on that exit ramp and for the time being. In Starr County, on Interstate 77 southbound at Route 62, that collision is on the right shoulder.

0: Leonard Slatkin led the BBC Concert Orchestra. The trumpeter was Catherine Moore, and that was A Trumpeter's Lullaby by Leroy Anderson. The Lark Ascending for Violin and Orchestra is ahead on WCLV, where support comes in part from
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2: This is the Composer's Datebook for August 5th. I'm John Burge. On today's date, in 2012, at the Royal Albert Hall in London, the BBC Scottish Symphony Orchestra, under the direction of Scottish conductor Donald Ronicles, gave the world premiere of a new orchestral piece by the Scottish composer, Thea Musgrave. You might be forgiven for asking, were any bagpipes involved? Well, no, but the piece did involve the next best thing, if you're Scottish, that is, namely, the Loch Ness Monster. The new piece was titled Loch Ness, A Postcard from Scotland.

0: And here's how composer Thea Musgrave described her new work. This Scottish loch is famous for its monster, only very occasionally seen. In this lighthearted work, he, the monster, a tuba, emerges from the depths in the key of E flat to find the sun, A major, coming out from a thick mist, string clusters. As he plays, he is warmed by the sparkling sun, represented by trumpets, and by the strains of an ancient Scottish melody. As the sun goes down, he dives back into the deep waters with a big splash. Then a cool moon rises, a light breeze ruffles the surface of the waters, and all is at peace. Composer's Datebook is produced by APM, American Public Media, in collaboration with the American Composers Forum, reminding you that all music was once new.
1: We're going to hear from the Cleveland Sinfonietta initially this hour on WCLV. Later on, we're going to hear the Suite for String Orchestra by Frank Bridge and a Concerto Grosso by Handel. The Lark Ascending is about a 15-minute piece inspired by a George Meredith poem from his book Poems and Lyrics of the Joys of Earth. And Ray Vaughan Williams composed it for violin and piano and then revised it substantially after World War I. He included 12 lines from Meredith's poem at the head of the score, and it's about the beauty of the English skylark. Raphael Druyan performs with the Cleveland Sinfonietta led by Lewis Lane. This is very soft at the beginning and end, and if you are in an area with a lot of ambient noise, if you can turn this up safely, I hope that you will do so. The Lark Ascending by Ray Vaughan Williams on WCLV.

0: The soloist in The Lark Ascending by Raphon Williams was Raphael Druyan, who was the concertmaster of the Cleveland Orchestra at the time of this 1963 recording, made by the Cleveland Sinfonietta, conducted by Lewis Lane, The Lark Ascending by Raphon Williams. Support for WCLV comes from members and also from...
1: 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Guest vocalists Kapathia Jenkins and Ryan Shaw join the orchestra for an evening of music by Aretha Franklin, Stevie Wonder, Whitney Houston, and others. 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
0: Our next composer is Frank Bridge, an Englishman, born in 1879, and he died in 1941. His four-movement Suite for String Orchestra was a wintertime composition in the winter of 1909-1910. The English String Orchestra is led by William Boughton.

0: On WCLV, that was the charming suite for string orchestra from the English composer Frank Bridge, recorded for the Nimbus label in 1986. William Boughton led the English string orchestra. 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
0: Next is the Orpheus Chamber Orchestra. This is the Concerto Grosso in A from 1739. It's Opus 6, number 11 by Handel.

0: We heard the Orpheus Chamber Orchestra in the Concerto Grosso Opus 6, No. 11 from 1739 by George Frederick Handel. The arts calendar is coming up shortly on WCLV, where support comes in part from
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1: Bill O'Connell here, and at 4:25 today, Hollywood legend John Huston is the star of the movie quiz. And after the movie quiz, the Scherzo from Beethoven's Ninth Symphony with Franz Welser Most and the Cleveland Orchestra, a Polonaise for orchestra by Anatoly Liadov, the Totentanz for piano and orchestra by Franz Liszt, two cuts from Harold Shore's score for The Return of the King, and Ravel's Sonatine. 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

0: The March from the Love for Three Oranges by Prokofiev was played by Arthur Rubinstein. On WCLV, Mark Satola is out this week. Caroline Brader Watts will be with you from 10 to 1.
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music of Swedish composer Hugo Alvin to start off this hour, this 10 o'clock hour, precisely at this moment. It is 6 minutes past 10 o'clock. I'm Caroline Brader-Watts. Thanks for joining us. That was the festival overture that he composed in 1944, performed there by the Royal Scottish National Orchestra. Let's take a quick look at weather before we continue. Temperature's pretty nice today. There seems to be a bit of a chance for rain, but I don't think it's a strong one. Currently in Akron, the temperature is 77 degrees. At the Idea Center at Playhouse Square, it's 75. Let's hear some more festive music now, courtesy of Jean Sibelius. This is the Andante Festivo, performed here by the Bergen Philharmonic under the direction of Sir Andrew Davis.

0: the Andante Festivo by Jean Sibelius. And that was performed there in a 2013 recording by the Bergen Philharmonic under the direction of Sir Andrew Davis. I'm Caroline Brader-Watts, sitting in for Mark Sotola today. We'll be back with music of Tchaikovsky after these words. 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
0: Tchaikovsky composed his Suite No. 3 in 1884. The best-known movement is the final movement, known as Themes and Variations, and it was also the basis for Balanchine's ballet of the same name, Theme and Variations. And we're going to hear it now as performed by the Russian National Orchestra under the direction of Vladimir Jurowski.

0: Theme and Variations from Tchaikovsky's Suite No. 3, performed there in a 2004 recording by the Russian National Orchestra. I'm Caroline Brader-Watts in for Mark Zottola today, and we'll have music of Robert Schumann after these words. 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

0: the nimble fingers of pianist Kataro Fukuma. In that recording of Robert Schumann's Abegg Variations, and the theory is that it refers to a fictitious friend of Schumann's, Meta Abegg, and he used the name as the theme for the variations, A, B flat, E, G, G, Abegg. I'm Caroline Brader-Watt, so nice to be with you here. 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
1: 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In between, Janáček's suite from his 1930 opera, From the House of the Dead. 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
0: Here's Vivaldi's Concerto for Two Violins in G Major, performed here in a 2007 recording by the Venice Baroque Orchestra.

0: Music of Antonio Vivaldi, that was the Concerto for Two Violins in G Major. Victoria Mulova and Giuliano Carmignola were the violinists, joining the Venice Baroque Orchestra under the direction of Andrea Marcone. I'm Caroline Brader-Watts, and our major work for this hour is courtesy of Beethoven. We'll hear that after we check in with the WCLV Arts Calendar.
1: 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At the Blossom Music Festival, conductor Tabita Berglund makes her Cleveland Orchestra debut, leading the orchestra in Sibelius's tone poem, Finlandia, and Prokofiev's Suite No. 2 from Romeo and Juliet. These two works are paired with Sibelius's violin concerto, performed by Dutch violinist Simone Lamsma. It's on Saturday, August 15th. Chagrin Valley Little Theater presents Big, based on the film of 12-year-old Josh, whose wish to be grown up comes true overnight. It runs July 24th through August 16th. To find out more about these events and others, visit WCLV's online arts calendar at wclv.org.
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0: Beethoven wrote the String Quartet No. 10 in E-flat major in 1809. It was during the French bombardment and occupation of Vienna, so a very tumultuous time, also known or better known as the Harp Quartet, and it's going to be performed here in this recording by the Cleveland Quartet.

0: Music of Beethoven as performed by the Cleveland Quartet. They were the first in-residence string quartet at the Cleveland Institute of Music, founded in 1969, disbanded in 1995. That was the string quartet number 10 in E-flat major. I'm Caroline Brader-Watts in for Mark Sottola today. Thank you so much for joining me. And we'll be back with music of French composer Ambroise Thomas after these words. 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
0: We'll listen now to the overture from the comic opera Mignon, as composed in 1866 by Ambroise Thomas, performed here by the Royal Scottish National Orchestra under the direction of Lance Friedel.

0: The overture from the comic opera Mignon, composed, I should say, in 1866 by Ambroise Thomas and performed there by the Royal Scottish National Orchestra under the direction of Lance Friedel. I'm Caroline Brader-Watts. I'll be with you until 1 o'clock today. And we're going to hear music of Hector Berlioz after this check-in with the WCLV Arts Calendar.
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0: As you know, every day, Monday through Friday at noon, we enjoy lunchtime with the Cleveland Orchestra. But we're going to have a little Cleveland Orchestra right now, and not only the orchestra, but the Cleveland Orchestra Chorus as well. This is a 1978 recording of Lacrimosa from Requiem by Hector Berlioz, and the whole thing is led by Lauren Mazzello.

Glorious music, glorious voices. That was the Cleveland Orchestra and the Cleveland Orchestra Chorus performing Lacrimosa from the Requiem by Hector Berlioz, and it was led by Lauren Mazel in that 1978 recording. And of course, in just a few minutes, we'll be going to lunchtime with the Cleveland Orchestra, music of Johann Strauss Jr. and Rachmaninoff, featured on that program today. Here's music of Luigi Cherubini. This is the minuet and finale from the Symphony in D Major, performed here by the Zurich Chamber Orchestra.

0: Had a little bit of a glitch there with our music from Cherubini. So we just enjoyed some themes from the Academy Award winning score from the 1945 film Spellbound, great Alfred Hitchcock film. That music was composed by Miklos Rocha and featured a fabulous dream sequence by Salvador Dali, performed in that recording by the National Philharmonic Orchestra under the direction of Charles Gerhardt. I'm Caroline Brader-Watts, and Lunchtime with the Cleveland Orchestra and a check-in with BBC News is up next.
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5: As Ukraine's supplies of interceptor missiles from allies were only a third of what they were for the same period last year. He spoke after Russian overnight strikes killed at least 21 people, mainly in the Kyiv area. Here's Vitaly Shevchenko.
6: Until a month or two ago, there were ways to tell that a massive attack was about to happen, and residents of the Ukrainian capital spend their nights in shelters and at the capital's metro system. These days, these attacks come almost without warning when it's too late to seek shelter. So something's changed, either in the way Russia's launching those missiles, or, as many in Ukraine speculate, in the way intelligence, particularly US intelligence, is shared with Ukraine. But the fact remains that very often recently, residents of the Ukrainian capital are woken up by explosions rather than air raid alerts.
5: German police say they found and disarmed a drone carrying an explosive device at Leipzig airport. They're also investigating another unidentified object that collided with a plane at the same airport. The aircraft suffered minor damage shortly after takeoff but landed safely. Both incidents happened near to where Ukrainian transport planes are parked. The head of a Russian company which makes military drones has been seriously injured by what appears to be a car bomb. Here's Paul Moss.
7: Vladimir Tkachuk named his drones vampires, and they've been used to devastating effect on Russia's front line. But now it's Mr. Tkachuk himself who's apparently been targeted, his car exploding just outside the city of Yekaterinburg. He was left with serious injuries, the driver was killed. And although nobody's claimed responsibility, all eyes will obviously be on Ukraine. It's only a week since another Russian involved in drone development was shot and injured by an unknown attacker. Other Russians working in this field will presumably now be watching their step.
5: Turkey's ruling party has submitted a bill to parliament aimed at reaching a final deal to end the decades-old conflict with Kurdish PKK separatists. Sebastian Usher reports.
8: The new law is expected to be approved later this week in the Turkish parliament, where it has wide support. It's intended to finally bring to an end the Kurdish insurgency that's seen more than 40,000 people killed since it began in 1984. There's been a peace process underway for almost 2 years, though it had recently come to a near standstill. The PKK made the decision to disarm and disband after an appeal from its jailed leader, Abdullah Öcalan, last year. If approved, the new law would furnish mechanisms to oversee and verify the process of surrender and disarmament.
5: World News from the BBC. Iran's foreign ministry spokesman says a joint announcement with Oman of a new route through the Strait of Hormuz is being finalised, so long as what he's described as certain third parties do not interfere. President Trump has been talking up the possibility of an imminent deal on the key waterway, but Esmail Baghaei stressed again that the agreement between Iran and Oman wouldn't mean in itself that the strait was secure. In a vote having implications for the future direction of US Democrats, a left-winger has defeated a centrist candidate in a primary to contest a Senate seat in Michigan. Abdul El-Sayed campaigned on healthcare, the economy, and an end to unconditional military aid to Israel. He narrowly beat a moderate supported by Democrat leaders. The US gaming giant Electronic Arts, behind blockbuster games including The Sims and FIFA, has been sold for $55 billion in what's believed to be the largest leveraged buyout in history, Ella Bignell reports.
9: It's in the game.
10: Known for blockbuster games including EA FC, formerly known as FIFA, and The Sims, Electronic Arts is one of the biggest companies in the gaming industry. The investors include Affinity Partners, led by President Trump's son-in-law Jared Kushner, and Saudi Arabia's Public Investment Fund, which already holds significant stakes in several gaming companies. The investors are taking EA private. Some analysts have expressed concern the deal could lead to layoffs and aggressive monetization of EA's games.
5: Britain's Artificial Intelligence Security Institute says during tests, an AI tool decided by itself to create fake human profiles in an effort to hack into a private website. Mythos software, made by Anthropic, identified people working for a software development platform and then mimicked them online. BBC News.
0: Let's take a quick check of weather in our area. Going to be sunny for the rest of the day. There's a small chance of showers this evening. But bigger chances of rain happening over the next several days into the weekend. Currently, the temperature in Akron is 82 degrees at the Idea Center at Playhouse Square. It's 77.
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0: And good afternoon. The time is about 7 minutes past noon. I'm Caroline Brader-Watts sitting in for Mark Satola today. Very nice to be with you. Very nice to be bringing you Lunchtime with the Cleveland Orchestra, where we celebrate our hometown heroes Monday through Friday. And we're going to go back to 1958 for this first piece by Johann Strauss Jr. It is the overture to Die Fledermaus, performed by the Cleveland Orchestra, of course, under the direction of George Sell.

0: The Overture to Die Fledermaus by Johann Strauss Jr., performed there by the Cleveland Orchestra under the direction of George Zell. We're going to jump ahead in time a bit to a recording from 1994 by the Cleveland Orchestra after a little bit of a check-in with the WCLV Arts Calendar.
1: 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It runs through August 9th. 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
0: Rachmaninoff's Piano Concerto No. 3 in D minor is something that certain pianists fear because of its difficulty. It's very well respected, but not everyone is comfortable performing it. But one of the folks who was the great Jean-Yves Thibaudet, and he performs here with the Cleveland Orchestra in this 1994 recording. They are led by Vladimir Ashkenazy.

0: Jean-Yves Thibaudet, pianist with the Cleveland Orchestra, led by Vladimir Ashkenazy. That was a 1994 performance of Rachmaninoff's Piano Concerto No. 3. Well, thanks for tuning in for Lunchtime with the Cleveland Orchestra here on WCLV. This program will return tomorrow afternoon after the noon headlines from the BBC. Coming up in a moment, it's The Big Work at 1.
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0: 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I'm John Mills. 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
0: And good afternoon. It's 1 o'clock here at WCLV. I'm John Mills, and it's now time for The Big Work at 1. In 1948, Ralph Vaughan Williams provided incidental music to a film called Scott of the Antarctic. He drew on some of that material for what's now known as his Seventh Symphony. He called it the Sinfonia Antarctica. We hear that performed next by the London Philharmonic Orchestra and Choir, and Sir Adrian Bolt, the soprano soloist, is Norma Burrows. Vaughan Williams's Sinfonia Antarctica, our big work at 1.

0: The London Philharmonic Orchestra, led by Sir Adrian Boult, that was the Symphony No. 7 of Ralph Vaughan Williams' his Sinfonia Antarctica, adapted from his music for the 1948 film Scott of the Antarctic. The treble voices of the London Philharmonic Choir were also in that 1970 performance, alongside soprano Norma Burrows. That was our Big Work at 1. I hope you enjoyed it, and I hope you'll tune in tomorrow for another large piece of music in the 1 o'clock hour. In a moment, it's a work by Schubert.
1: 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Shows include My Fair Lady, Damn Yankees, The Boys from Syracuse, The Merry Widow, The Red Mill, and The Yeoman of the Guard. The season runs through August 2nd. 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
0: Here's a single movement work for violin and orchestra by Franz Schubert. This is the Rondo in A major. Elizabeth Walfish is the soloist. The Brandenburg Orchestra are led here by Roy Goodman.

0: violinist Elizabeth Wallfisch, the Brandenburg Orchestra, and conductor Roy Goodman. That was an A major rondo by Franz Schubert. Well, thanks for tuning in for classical music here on WCLV. Coming up in the 2 o'clock hour, we have a Chaconne by Christoph Philippot Gluck. We have a pair of works by American composer Morten Lauridsen. I've got a capriccio of Jan Dismas Zelenka, a quartet by Respighi, and we'll mark the birthday of Guillaume Dufay. All that and so much more still ahead here on WCLV, where support comes from our members and from
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Very short movement from the Credo of Pedro I of Brazil. We heard Fabio Machetti leading the Minas Gerais Philharmonic and the Concentus Musicum de Belo Horizonte. The tenor was Clayton Pulzi, the bass Licio Bruno. Today on WCLV, we mark the birthday of the Franco-Flemish composer Guillaume Dufay. He was born, possibly on today's date, in 1397. From a Mass for St. Anthony of Padua, here is that Sanctus. Alexander Blockley leads the ensemble Pomerium.

Music that's nearly 600 years old. We heard the ensemble Pomerium, led by Alexander Blockley. That was the Sanctus from Guillaume Dufay's Mass for St. Anthony of Padua. Guillaume Dufay, the Franco-Flemish composer, his birth date is given as today's date, 1397. 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I'm John Mills. Thanks for spending some of your afternoon listening to classical music with me. Mostly sunny and a high of 87 today, slight chance of rain tonight, low of 71. Tomorrow mostly sunny, then a slight chance of rain in the afternoon, a chance of thunderstorms tomorrow night, low of 71, rain on Friday, high of 84. At last check here at the Idea Center at Playhouse Square, fair with haze, 80 degrees, a few clouds and 85 in Akron. We'll move right along with music of the Czech Baroque composer Jan Dismas Zelenka. This is the Capriccio No. 1 in D major. Daniel Abraham leads the Bach Sinfonia.

0: The Capriccio No. 1 by the Czech composer Jandis Mazelenka. The Bach Sinfonia, led there by Daniel Abraham. Coming up, we have two works by American composer Morten Lordsen.
1: Here are some upcoming area arts events from the WCLV online arts calendar. Rabbit Run Theater in Madison presents Cole Porter's Tony Award-winning musical, Kiss Me, Kate, centering on the on-and-off relationship between the leading man and former wife. It runs July 17th through August 8th. After a two-year hiatus, the Baldwin Wallace Men's Chorus Summer Sing Festival returns. This cherished tradition features familiar tenor bass tunes alongside some new repertoire. 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It's at Baldwin Wallace's Kulas Hall on Tuesday, August 11th. To find out more about these events and others, visit WCLV's online arts calendar at wclv.org.
0: Morten Lordsen is an American composer best known for his vocal music. We have two of his compositions next, starting with an instrumental arrangement of one of his best-known choral works. This is Sure on the Shining Night. The original has text by James Agee. It's been arranged here by the composer for Anna Kiko Myers and pianist Fabio Bidini.

0: Votus 8, singing O Nata Lux de Lumine, from a larger work by Morten Lauridsen called Lux Aeterna. Lux Aeterna means light eternal. O Nata Lux de Lumine, O light born of light.
1: 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Beethoven's Symphony No. 5 opens the program, and his Leonora Overture No. 3 concludes it. In between, Janáček's suite from his 1930 opera From the House of the Dead. 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

But in about 10 minutes or so here on WCLV, we have a performance of a string quartet by Altorino Respighi. We'll back up to the late Baroque, early classical period, music of Christoph Philippot Gluck. From a ballet called Alessandro, this is the Chaconne that makes up the finale. The Cologne Musica Antiqua, led here by Reinhard Goebel.

0: The Cologne Musica Antiqua, led by Reinhard Gobel. That's how the ballet Alessandro ends, music of Christoph Philippot Gluck. That was a Chaconne. It is 2:45 here at WCLV. We hear from Ottorino Respighi next.
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0: Taking us into the 3 o'clock hour here on WCLV is a string quartet by Ottorino Respighi. This is somewhat of an unusual work because Respighi is better known for his large orchestral music. We will hear this quartet by Respighi performed by the Quartetto di Cremona here on WCLV.

0: The Quartetto di Cremona, performing a string quartet by Ottorino Respighi. This is classical music on WCLV. It's 16 minutes past 3 o'clock. Still ahead in the 3 o'clock hour, film music of Sir Arnold Bax, a piano concerto from Ireland, and in a moment, a concerto grosso by Georg Muffat. Stick around.
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0: Here is a concerto grosso by the French-Austrian Baroque composer Georg Muffat. This concerto grosso is called Convalescence, and it's performed here by the Combattimento Consort.

the Combattimento Consort, excuse me, performing a concerto grosso by Georg Muffat called Convalescence. It's 3:25 here at WCLV. Let's continue with the work of the Irish composer John Field, lived from 1782 to 1837, more or less a contemporary of Chopin. Here is John Field's Piano Concerto No. 1. Michael O'Rourke is at the piano. Matthias Baumert leads the London Mozart Players.

0: Pianist Michael O'Rourke performing the Piano Concerto No. 1 of John Field. Matthias Baumert led the London Mozart Players. 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
0: It's about 3:46 here at WCLV, coming up at the top of the hour. Composer's Datebook and the first hour of the Drive Time Show with Caroline Brader-Watts sitting in for Bill O'Connell. Here's a suite of Scottish dances by the English composer William Alwyn. Here's David Lloyd-Jones and the Royal Liverpool Philharmonic.

0: A Suite of Scottish Dances by William Alwyn. David Lloyd-Jones led the Royal Liverpool Philharmonic. We will have some film music of Sir Arnold Bax to take us to the end of the hour after this.
1: 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I'm Jacqueline Gerber. I'll be your host for In Tribute to A. Grace Lee Mims tonight from 10 to 11 on WCLV IdeaStream Public Media.
0: In 1942, there was a 19-minute documentary featuring Laurence Olivier as the narrator. The documentary was called Malta GC, standing for George Cross. It's an award for valor that was awarded to Malta after the Siege of Malta in World War II. Here is the finale to that film score, music of Sir Arnold Bax, performed by the Royal Philharmonic in London, Kenneth Alwyn conducting.

0: Kenneth Alwyn leading the Royal Philharmonic Orchestra in the finale to the score to the 19-minute documentary Malta GC. Music officer Arnold Bax. Well, that'll do it for me here at WCLV. Caroline Brader-Watts is on deck for the Drive Time Show. 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
3: This is the Composer's Datebook for August 5th. I'm John Burge. On today's date, in 2012, at the Royal Albert Hall in London, the BBC Scottish Symphony Orchestra, under the direction of Scottish conductor Donald Runicles, gave the world premiere of a new orchestral piece by the Scottish composer, Thea Musgrave. You might be forgiven for asking, were any bagpipes involved? Well, no, but the piece did involve the next best thing, if you're Scottish, that is, namely, the Loch Ness Monster. The new piece was titled Loch Ness, A Postcard from Scotland.

0: And here's how composer Thea Musgrave described her new work. This Scottish loch is famous for its monster, only very occasionally seen. In this lighthearted work, he, the monster, a tuba, emerges from the depths in the key of E-flat to find the sun, A major, coming out from a thick mist, string clusters. As he plays, he is warmed by the sparkling sun, represented by trumpets, and by the strains of an ancient Scottish melody. As the sun goes down, he dives back into the deep waters with a big splash. Then a cool moon rises, a light breeze ruffles the surface of the waters, and all is at peace. Composer's Datebook is produced by APM, American Public Media, in collaboration with the American Composers Forum, reminding you that all music was once new.
1: And good afternoon. Nice to be with you again today. The time is about going on 3 minutes past 4 o'clock. Very nice to spend a little additional time with you on WCLV. I'm Caroline Brader-Watts sitting in for Bill O'Connell. Bill will be back with us in the 6 o'clock hour for Dinner Classics. We also have the movie quiz in about 20 minutes or so. No prize today, so no need to call in. Just play at home. The subject of the movie quiz is actor-director John Huston. Let's start with music of Mario Castelnuovo Tedesco. This is the Rondo Mexicano from the Concerto for Two Guitars, performed here by the London Philharmonic under the direction of Leonard Slatkin.

0: Music of Mario Castelnuovo Tedesco to start off this hour of the Drive Time show. That was the Rondo Mexicano from the Concerto for Two Guitars. The guitarists were Kazito Yamashita and his sister, Yanoko Yamashita. I hope I'm pronouncing those names correctly. And they joined the London Philharmonic under the direction of Leonard Slatkin. And we'll have music of Jean Sibelius after these words. 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
2: 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I'm Jacqueline Gerber. I'll be your host for In Tribute to A. Grace Lee Mims tonight from 10 to 11 on WCLV, Ideastream Public Media.

Music of Jean Sibelius, that was the Corellia Suite, composed in 1893, performed in a 1963 recording by the Vienna Philharmonic under the direction of Lauren Mazel. I'm Caroline Brader-Watts. The time is now 25 minutes past 4 o'clock, which means it's time for the movie quiz. However, today, no prize for the movie quiz, so you don't need to call in. This is just something you can play along with me for fun at home. Hopefully we will have a prize in the very near future, but for today we're just doing this. Actually, the prize is pride in that you got the answer correct, right? There's you can't beat that. That's the best prize of all. And the subject of today's movie quiz is our birthday boy, John Huston, actor, director, screenwriter. He was born on this date in 1906. He passed away in 1987 at the age of 81. Had just an amazing career. It spanned five decades. He wrote screenplays for many of the 37 feature films he directed, many of which are today legitimately considered classics. He received numerous accolades, including two Academy Awards, three Golden Globe Awards. He was the only child of the wonderful character actor Walter Huston. John Huston studied and worked as a fine art painter in Paris. He then moved to Mexico and began writing first plays and short stories, and then later working in Los Angeles as a Hollywood screenwriter. His directorial debut came with The Maltese Falcon, and his other films include, and this is just a greatest hits list here, The Treasure of the Sierra Madre, Key Largo, The Asphalt Jungle, The African Queen, The Misfits, Annie in 1982, did you know he directed that? And Pritzi's Honor in 1985. He is the only director in Academy history to have helmed both his father, Walter, and his child, Angelica, to Oscar acting wins. So not just a talented gentleman, but a talented family. So what we are looking for today, or what you are going to ponder at home, is the name of a film that Walter Huston directed in 1975. I remember this one very fondly. It's an epic historical adventure film. It was adapted from Rudyard Kipling's novella. It stars Sean Connery and Michael Caine in the leading roles, two rogue ex-soldiers who set off from late 19th century British India in search of adventure. And it also have Shakira Caine, who is Michael Caine's wife, and Christopher Plummer in the supporting cast. So think about that. What could that film be? What is the title of that 1975 epic adventure film? While we listen to a piece of music that was featured very prominently in the soundtrack, it's a traditional piece called The Minstrel Boy, and it is performed here by the Robert Shaw Chorale. Nancy Brennan is on the Irish harp, and they are led by Robert Shaw. What is the name of that 1975 film?

The Minstrel Boy, featured in the film for the we are featuring as part of our movie quiz today, a film that was directed in 1975 by John Huston. That performance of the Minstrel Boy was by the Robert Shaw Chorale, led by Robert Shaw, and Nancy Brennand was performing the Irish harp.

0: Well, we'll have another movie quiz tomorrow morning and tomorrow afternoon as well. And we'll be back with more music after these words. 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
0: Here's music from an amazing ensemble that is located in South Florida called Seraphic Fire. And they are performing an anonymous piece. We're not quite sure who wrote it. It was arranged by William L. Dawson. It's a spiritual called Every Time I Feel the Spirit. Charles Evans is the baritone. And Seraphic Fire is led by its founder, Patrick Dupree Quigley.

beautiful performance by Seraphic Fire. Charles Evans was the baritone in that recording of a spiritual called Every Time I Feel the Spirit, and Seraphic Fire was led by Patrick Dupree Quigley. I'm Caroline Brader-Watts. Let's take a quick look at weather. It's going to be sunny for the rest of today. We might have a slight chance of showers tonight, but nothing significant. And for the next, the rain chances build a bit as we get toward the weekend, but still looking pretty good in our area. It's a very warm 88 degrees currently in Akron. And at the Idea Center at Playhouse Square, it's currently 79 degrees. Let's move on now to music of Beethoven as performed by the Cleveland Orchestra under the direction of Franz Welser-Most. This is a recording from 2007, the Scherzo from the Symphony No. 9.

Well-known, well-loved music of Ludwig van Beethoven. That was the Scherzo from the Symphony No. 9, performed by the Cleveland Orchestra under the direction of Franz Welser-Most. I'm Caroline Brader-Watt, sitting in for Bill O'Connell today. Very nice to be spending a little extra time with you. Bill will be back with us in the 6 o'clock hour for Dinner Classics. We're going to end this hour with some film music from a movie you may not be familiar with. It was released in 1945. It's called Hotel Berlin, and it was set, not surprisingly, in a Berlin hotel during the final days of World War II, following the intersecting lives of various characters, including a German resistance fighter in hiding, a Nazi general, and a famous actress. And the score was composed by Franz Waxman. We're going to hear Café Waltzes from Hotel Berlin. The Hollywood Bowl Orchestra is led by John Mauchery.

0: Café Waltzes from the 1945 movie Hotel Berlin, composed by Franz Waxman. The Hollywood Bowl Orchestra was led by John Mauchery. 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
0: Good afternoon once again. The time is about 1 minute past 5 o'clock. I'm Caroline Brader-Watts in for Bill O'Connell, who will be returning in the 6 o'clock hour for Dinner Classics. Have a lot of great music on the way, including a double shot of film composer Howard Shore a little bit later on. But at this time, we always get you up to speed on what's going on locally and nationally. And here's a check of news, traffic, and weather. A summer chore picking up trash has turned into a thriving business for a pair of brothers, and now they're looking to expand their business while influencing other teens to join them. Tomorrow, you can hear on WKSU's Morning Edition and All Things Considered how the brothers got their start and what they're planning next. And if you're looking for weekend plans, the Cleveland Kite Festival brings competitions and workshops to Edgewater Park. Or you can step back in time with a Civil War reenactment at Hale Farm and Village. For more about these events and others, go online now to arts.ideastream.org. If you'd like more local and national news, please check out our sister station, WKSU 89.7 WKSU. Got some pretty severe traffic tie-ups going on at the moment. There is one in Parma Heights. That area is closed on Stump Road, northbound between Huffman Road and Big Creek Parkway due to an accident. And there's also a road closed in Parma due to a broken water main on Ridge Road between Southington Drive and Pelham Drive, and an accident on the right shoulder in Cuyahoga on I-90 eastbound after Hilliard Boulevard. Taking a look at weather in our area, pretty nice today, warm as well. It's been sunny and will continue to be sunny until sunset. Little bit of rain possibility tonight that increases as we get toward the weekend. Currently in Akron, it is 84 degrees, and at the Idea Center at Playhouse Square, 79.

0: Music of Russian composer Anatoly Lyadov to kick off this hour of the Drive Time Show. That was the Polonaise No. 1 in C major, and it was performed there by the Mexico City Philharmonic under the direction of Enrique Batiste. And we'll be back with more music in just a moment. 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
0: The Shepherd's Hour refers to a traditional twilight hour where shepherds gather their flocks. In French culture and literature, it's also associated with a moment for romantic encounters or sweethearts coming together. Here's an interpretation of that by Jean Francex from 1947.

0: The Shepherd's Hour by Jean Fransex, performed by Pascal Roger, piano, Catherine Cantine, flute, and Michel Portal, clarinet. We'll be back in just a moment with the music of Franz Liszt. 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
0: It's probably safe to say that Franz Liszt was somewhat fascinated with death, because many of his pieces reference death, like this next one, Totentanz, or Dance of the Dead, performed by the BBC Philharmonic under the direction of Leo Hussein. The pianist is Martin Roscoe.

Music of Franz Liszt, Totentanz, and that was composed in 1859. Martin Roscoe was the pianist, and he joined the BBC Philharmonic under the direction of Leo Hussein. I'm Caroline Brader-Watts, sitting in for Bill O'Connell this evening. So glad to be with you. Until 6, where we'll have a check of news from the BBC, and then Bill will bring us into Dinner Classics. But right now, we want to take a check of news, traffic, and weather. From our IdeaStream newsroom, State Representative D.J. Swearingen of Huron says he won't seek re-election to Ohio's 89th House District this fall. The Republican, who represents Erie County and parts of Ottawa and Huron counties, says he's being considered for a new role serving Ohio and the country and plans to announce more details in the coming weeks. Mr. Swearingen says he'll continue serving out his current term while helping ensure a smooth transition. For details on this story and more local and national news, tune to 89.7 WKSU or download the free IdeaStream app. Still have some rather unpleasant activity going on our roadways right now. There's a road closed due to a broken water main in Parma on Ridge Road between Southington Drive and Pelham Drive. And there's an accident on the right shoulder in Cuyahoga on I-90 eastbound after Hilliard Boulevard. Stop and go traffic back to Detroit Road. And our weather has been very pleasant today and pretty warm. It is going to continue that way until sunset. No, there's a little bit of rain possible tonight, but nothing bad. That might be changing, however, as we get toward the weekend. Currently in Akron, it is 84 degrees, and at the Idea Center at Playhouse Square, it is 81. We're going to enjoy actually two pieces of music composed by Howard Shore now, and I always smile when I see the name Howard Shore. He, of course, is one of our most in-demand and most awarded modern film music composers, but I remember him from the 1970s. He was the first music director for the sketch comedy series Saturday Night Live. And oftentimes, he and his band would dress up in various costumes to play the music on SNL. And I can't get this image out of my head. Howard Shore and his all-nurse band. That's what I think of when I think of Howard Shore. But of course, he's done many great compositions, including music for the film The Return of the Lord of the Ring films. And this is music from The Return of the King, the

from the 2003 film The Return of the King that was Into the West. Pavel Werner was the cellist, and the City of Prague Philharmonic was led by Nick Rain. And of course, that music was composed by Howard Shore. We're going to hear another piece by Howard Shore from Return of the King. This is The White Tree. The Crouch End Festival Choir joins the City of Prague Philharmonic, once again under the direction of Nick Rain.

0: From the 2003 film The Return of the King, The White Tree, composed by Howard Shore, and the City of Prague Philharmonic and the Crouch End Festival Choir were led by Nick Rain. I'm Caroline Brader-Watts. It's so nice to be with you today. I'll be here until 6 o'clock. And of course, as I mentioned, we'll have a check of news from the BBC World Service, and then Bill O'Connell will be bringing us Dinner Classics. 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
0: Let's end this hour of the Drive Time Show with music of Maurice Ravel, Sonatine, composed in 1905. The pianist is Alexander Tarot.

0: magnificent performance by pianist Alexandre Tarot in a sonatine. That was a composition of Maurice Ravel's from 1905. That recording was from 2003. I'm Caroline Brader Watts. It's been a pleasure to spend several hours here with you today. Bill O'Connell will be on the way in just a few moments with Dinner Classics after we get a check of news from the BBC World Service.
1: 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I'm Jacqueline Gerber. I'll be your host for In Tribute to A. Grace Lee Mims tonight from 10 to 11 on WCLV IdeaStream Public Media.
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0: Taking a quick check of traffic, those bad conditions remain. Road closed due to broken water main in Parma on Ridge Road between Southington Drive and Pelham Drive, and an accident with right lane blocked in Summit on I-76 eastbound before I-277.
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0: BBC News with Moira Alderson. The Nigerian government says more than 300 people have been freed in what it's described as the largest ever rescue operation by the security forces in a single day. The BBC's Makwachi Okafor reports from Lagos.
1: Those freed include 163 people abducted during an attack in February on Woro community in Kwara State, where dozens were killed. 145 others had been taken in Niger State, but authorities have not provided details about the circumstances of their kidnapping. It's not clear whether any suspects were detained in the operation to free them. The victims are receiving medical care at a military site before being reunited with their families. The rescue comes weeks after 44 pupils and teachers abducted during a school attack in Oyo State were freed.
0: FIFA's president Gianni Infantino has apologised for mistakes made in the process of his controversial proposal to sell shares in football's World Cup to private investors. The apology came in a letter signed by Mr. Infantino and FIFA's Secretary General following a crisis meeting in Morocco. The letter said the FIFA Management Board reaffirmed its full support for Mr. Infantino as president of the association. There's been vocal criticism of the proposal, most recently from Canada's Prime Minister Mark Carney.
2: Certainly I don't have confidence in Mr. Infantino after this point, given what transpired and given the nature of what transpired.
0: Iran's foreign ministry spokesman has said that a joint announcement by Iran and Oman of a new route through the Strait of Hormuz is being finalised, so long as what he's described as certain third parties don't interfere. President Trump and other senior US officials have been talking up the possibility of an imminent deal being agreed on the key waterway. But Esmail Baghaei stressed again that the agreement between Iran and Oman wouldn't mean in itself that the strait was secure. In a vote seen as having implications for the future direction of America's Democrats, a left-winger has defeated a centrist candidate to contest a Senate seat in Michigan. The victor, Abdul El-Sayed, campaigned on healthcare, the economy and an end to unconditional military aid to Israel. In a speech to his supporters, he promised to be a unifying leader.
3: The things that unite us are so much bigger than the things that divide us. If anything, when you've got 500,000 more voters who came out to be a part of a process to pick a nominee, that means that their voices have been heard. And we're going to build a movement that reaches out to everybody.
0: The race has been seen as a battleground between the progressive wing and moderates in the Democratic Party, with implications for November's midterms. Mr. El-Sayed narrowly beat Haley Stevens, a moderate supported by Democrat Party leaders. He'll now face Republican former Congressman Mike Rogers for the Senate seat. BBC News. The US Secretary of State Marco Rubio has held talks in Washington with his new British counterpart Ed Miliband, a former critic of President Trump. The State Department said that they had discussed Europe taking a greater role in its security, while a British official said they'd reaffirmed the strength of their country's relationship. Bangladesh's former Prime Minister Sheikh Hasina has spoken from exile in India to say again that she wants to return to her homeland despite having been sentenced to death there for crimes against humanity. She was speaking to journalists on the second anniversary of her overthrow, which took place during a bloody crackdown against anti-government protests. The United Nations says up to 1,400 demonstrators were killed. One of the leading activists behind recent youth protests in India has told the BBC they've weakened the Prime Minister, Narendra Modi, terribly. Sonam Wangchuck, who held a hunger strike in support of protests by the cockroach movement, said people now had more confidence that they could change things.
4: Every part of the country, people are raising voice, not just Gen Z, but Gen Alpha. School boys and girls are raising their school issues and getting them resolved. People are rising up to remove these injustices in the employment systems, examination systems, more in the education arena now, but actually it cuts across various fields.
0: The professor at the centre of a major plagiarism row in Britain has resigned from his post at Cambridge University and from his college. Jason Arde became the youngest black professor in the university's history when he was appointed in 2023. But recent months have seen him accused of copying work and lying about his charity activity. In a statement, Professor Arde said he did not accept this narrative but was standing down for his own well-being and for that of his family. That's the latest. BBC News.
5: And we mentioned a couple of bad accidents in the earlier traffic report. We do have a couple of things that are cleared. An accident was cleared in Cuyahoga on I-90 eastbound after Hilliard Boulevard, but there is slow traffic back to Detroit Road. And there's an accident in Warren on OH-82 at Howland Wilson Road southeast. Taking a look at weather, it will be warm and sunny for the rest of the day. Tomorrow, we have a 50% chance of rain. Our high is going to be about 84 degrees. Currently in Akron, it is 82, and at the Idea Center at Playhouse Square, 79. 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

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Bill O'Connell here. Coming up this hour, we'll hear from Apollo's Fire, playing music by Mozart and singing music by Claudio Monteverdi. And we'll hear music from the Serenade No. 1 for Orchestra by Johannes Brahms. Let's begin things, though, with keyboard music by Johann Sebastian Bach, his Partita No. 1 in B-flat for keyboard. Consists of 7 movements, a prelude, allemande, courant, sarabande, minuet, 1 and 2, and gigue. And here to play it is the Polish pianist Rafał Blechacz.

0: Opening dinner classics tonight, the Partita No. 1 in B-flat by Johann Sebastian Bach. He wrote it in 1726, played there by Raphael Blekhash on a modern piano. We'll hear music by Mozart next, and then music by Claudio Monteverdi featuring Apollo's Fire and Apollo's Singers. Later on, it's the Scherzo and Rondo from the Serenade No. 1 by Johannes Brahms. It's dinner classics. 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
0: Apollo's Fire is featured in tonight's Dinner Classics twofer. Later on, we'll hear music by Claudio Monteverdi, but first, the lovely Andante Cantabile from the Symphony No. 41 by Mozart, the Jupiter Symphony, Jeanette Sorel, and Apollo's Fire.

0: Jeanette Sorel and Apollo's Fire with music by Mozart, the second movement from his Symphony No. 41, the Jupiter Symphony of 1788. Music by Mozart, and coming up, music by Claudio Monteverdi, also featuring Apollo's Fire, this time with Apollo's singers. We'll hear the Nisi Dominus, Psalm 126 setting, included in Monteverdi's Vespers of the Blessed Virgin. That's coming up after the Arts Calendar on Dinner Classics.
1: 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I'm Jacqueline Gerber. I'll be your host for In Tribute to A. Grace Lee Mims tonight from 10 to 11 on WCLV IdeaStream Public Media.
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0: completing our dinner classics, Apollo's Fire Twofer. We heard the Nisi Dominus part of the Vespers of the Blessed Virgin by Claudio Monteverdi, a setting of Psalm 126, set in 1610. Apollo's Singers and Apollo's Fire, led by Jeanette Sorel. We'll hear another Baroque performance group, the Philharmonia Baroque, Nicholas McGeegan conducting, in music decidedly from the Romantic era, orchestral music by Brahms, coming up next on Dinner Classics. 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
0: Next, we'll hear from Philharmonia Baroque of San Francisco, led by Nicholas McGeegan. And the music is by Johannes Brahms, the fifth and sixth final two movements of the Serenade No. 1 from 1858.

Nicholas McGeegan, and Philharmonia Baroque with music by Johannes Brahms. The Scherzo and Rondo that conclude the Serenade No. 1 for orchestra. We have time for an encore from Apollo's Fire. It's music by Bach coming up right after this. Support for IdeaStream Public Media comes from our members and from the Cleveland Orchestra, presenting the voices that changed music. Guest vocalists Kapathia Jenkins and Ryan Shaw join the orchestra for an evening of music by Aretha Franklin, Stevie Wonder, Whitney Houston, and others. The Voices That Changed Music, August 8th at Blossom. 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

0: Wrapping up Dinner Classics tonight, the Allegro First Movement from the Brandenburg Concerto No. 3 by Johann Sebastian Bach. We heard Apollo's Fire, led by Jeanette Sorel. We heard two other Apollo's Fire recordings earlier this hour, the Andante Cantabile from Mozart's Symphony No. 41, Jupiter, and Nisi Dominus from Vespers of the Blessed Virgin by Claudio Monteverdi. We began Dinner Classics with the Partita No. 1 in B-flat for keyboard by Johann Sebastian Bach, and we also heard the Scherzo and Rondo from Johannes Brahms' Serenade No. 1. Stay tuned next for Symphony at 7.
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2: 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I'm John Mills. Coming up later this hour, the Freiburg Baroque Orchestra will perform Mendelssohn's Symphony No. 3, The Scottish. Let's begin, though, in Denmark, with music of Carl Nielsen. This is his Opus 1. It's the Little Suite, three movements, a prelude, an intermezzo, and a finale. Here is the Norwegian Chamber Orchestra, led by Iona Brown, with Carl Nielsen's Little Suite.

0: the Norwegian Chamber Orchestra led by Iona Braun. That was the Little Suite of Danish composer Carl Nielsen. Coming up in just a moment on Symphony at 7, it's Mendelssohn's Third.
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0: In 1829, Felix Mendelssohn went on a tour of Britain and the Scottish Isles. He found great inspiration there. That trip also birthed his overture known as the Hebrides. He also sketched down a theme for a symphony. He worked on it for a couple of years, then shelved it in 1831 for about a decade, revisiting the work and completing it in 1842. The work is Mendelssohn's Symphony No. 3, known as the Scottish. Here is the Freiburg Baroque Orchestra, Pablo Arias Casado conducting.

0: The Freiburg Baroque Orchestra, led by Pablo Eras Casado. That was the Symphony No. 3, The Scottish, by Felix Mendelssohn. Well, thanks for tuning in for Symphony at 7 here on WCLV. On tomorrow's program, we have Tchaikovsky's symphonic fantasy after Shakespeare, The Tempest, and we will have the first violin concerto by Niccolo Paganini. Coming up next, it's Ovations. I'm John Mills. Thanks for listening.
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0: 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Beethoven's Symphony No. 5 opens the program, and his Leonora Overture No. 3 concludes it. In between, Janáček's suite from his 1930 opera, From the House of the Dead. 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
0: 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Welcome to Ovations. The concert by the Cleveland Orchestra Youth Orchestra you are about to hear was produced and aired as part of the series The Cleveland Orchestra on the Radio, heard Sundays at 4 p.m. We are airing three seasons of COYO programs, nine concerts in all, this summer here on Ovations. Our thanks to the Cleveland Orchestra and its splendid youth orchestra for helping make this happen. Welcome to a program by the Cleveland Orchestra Youth Orchestra in the winter concert of COYO's 2024-25 season, the third under the direction of Daniel Wright. Daniel Wright was appointed assistant conductor of the Cleveland Orchestra and music director of the Cleveland Orchestra Youth Orchestra starting in the 2022-23 season. As COYO's music director, Wright oversees the ensemble's artistic planning, selects personnel for the ensemble, and leads rehearsals and performances of the youth orchestra. He's also actively involved with the orchestra's education programs and community performances, and helps with the orchestra's Severance and Blossom Music Festival seasons. This concert contains two big works, and they're both in the key of D minor, beginning with the Requiem, Opus 48 of Gabriel Fauré, and ending with the Symphony No. 5, Opus 47, by Dmitri Shostakovich. The Fauré Requiem will feature the Cleveland Orchestra Youth Chorus prepared by Daniel Silver. The soloists are soprano Sarah Fleiss and baritone Evan Gray. I'm Bill O'Connell, and this is the Cleveland Orchestra Youth Orchestra on the radio. On the Cleveland Orchestra on the radio Sunday at 4 p.m., music director Franz Felsermost conducts music by Beethoven and Janáček. Beethoven's Symphony No. 5 opens the program, and his Leonora Overture No. 3 concludes it. In between, Janáček's suite from his 1930 opera, From the House of the Dead. The Cleveland Orchestra on the radio, Sunday afternoon at 4 on WCLV, IdeaStream Public Media. Gabriel Fauré spent 40 years as a church musician, 28 of them at one of the largest churches in Paris, La Madeleine. He had succeeded his teacher, Camille Saint-Saëns. Still, his interests as a composer were primarily secular. He is universally acknowledged as the greatest master of French art song and a composer of some of the most inspired French chamber music, but his original training had been in sacred music. The chief motivation for Fauré to write the Requiem seems to have been largely musical. As he expressed it in an interview in 1902, "Perhaps my instinct led me to stray from the established path after all those years accompanying funerals. I'd had them up to here,